0: Chevron and Nabet, Alejandro Betancourt's company. So it is a company with scale, technology, and a proven track record, and it's Venezuelan. We want to partner with private industry in Venezuela to grow production, homegrown production, and draw capital from abroad.
1: Speaking alongside right interim Venezuelan President Delcy Rodriguez reminded her translator about the work being done on lifting all U.S. sanctions.
2: And you forgot to tell that we are still working with the American authorities to definitely lift sanctions, to have an imbalance, an economic and social imbalance, for preparing Venezuela to get a recovery from our economy and our social benefit.
1: Actor and dancer Lau Xiuming has died at the age of 94, Nazvi Karim reports.
3: Born in 1931 in Hong Kong, Lau Xiuming began his career as a dancer and later transitioned into television and film. He is perhaps best known for starring in the 1974 Choi Hak martial arts film The Butterfly Murders. He also played the androgynous tree demoness in the 1987 movie A Chinese Ghost Story. In 2007, he was made an honorary fellow of the Hong Kong Academy for Performing Arts for his contributions to the sector. Culture Secretary Rosanna Law expressed her sorrow at his passing and extended her condolences to his family.
1: From today, Uber says its users can ride in London's first robo-taxis as it launched supervised autonomous rides in the city. The cars will use AI technology from British startup Wave to drive themselves around the capital streets. Initially, they will have trained operators sitting behind the wheel monitoring the system. In a press release, Uber said customers matched with an autonomous ride will be able to choose to accept or switch to a conventional service. The new Smart HK.
4: Firing practice will be carried out at the Sanwai Tailing Range and Qingshan Firing Range today from 8 a.m. to 9 p.m. During daytime practice, red flags will be hung at proper places around the firing ranges. During night practice, red lights will be hung along the boundary of the ranges. For safety reasons, members of the public are warned to refrain from entering the firing areas within the period of firing.
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4: On Concert on 4 tonight at 8. The concert, Berlin Radio Symphony Orchestra, Roderick Cox and Lila Josefowitz, recorded live on the 24th of October 2025 in the Concerthaus Berlin. A favorite of living composers, Josefowitz has premiered numerous concertos, including works by Colin Matthews, John Adams, and Esa-Pekka Salonen. Here she turns to the pointed, sparkling elegance of Stravinsky's violin concerto. But spoiler, she does play Salonen as an encore. The concert begins with Esa-Pekka Salonen's Helix, basically a 9-minute accelerando, and the Berlin Radio Symphony Orchestra closes with Tchaikovsky's deeply emotional outpouring in his Fourth Symphony. Roderick Cox conducts.

Isaac Grosha. More classical music this hour, beginning with Rhapsody in Blue by Gershwin. But first, let's take a look at the weather. Sunny periods today with a maximum temperature of around 31 degrees, one or two showers later on. Some moderate wind, occasionally strong offshore and on high ground, there will be swells. The outlook as we head into the weekend, still windier with swells tomorrow and sunny intervals with one or two showers during the weekend and early next week. It's 26 degrees. There is a T1 single standby signal in force right now. We'll begin the hour with Rhapsody in Blue by George Gershwin, this amazing work for piano and orchestra that in some ways pioneered a new era in classical music, one that fuses what was then popular music with the so-called classical repertoire coming out of the jazz age, a kind of jazz concerto. Of course, the lineage of this piece has a somewhat funny story behind it. Gershwin was approached by Paul Whitman, the band leader, who was looking to create just such a piece to unify these two kinds of music, a kind of pioneering idea. But Gershwin initially declined. However, Whitman was being pressured, I guess you could say, by his rival, Vincent Lopez, who also planned to do the same thing. So Whitman just went ahead and announced in the newspapers that Gershwin had agreed, much to Gershwin's surprise when he read it while he was playing a game of billiards down at the pool hall. Whitman called him and said, "Sorry, I had to do it. I didn't have any choice. Could you please do it now that everyone thinks you are?" And very quickly, with only 5 weeks, Gershwin whipped up this little piece. Here is Rhapsody in Blue by George Gershwin, performed by Fazil Say on the piano and the New York Philharmonic led by Kurt Mazur.

0: 欣赏过的是歌舒咏的蓝色狂想曲，演出的有钢琴家萨尔以及马苏亚带领的纽约爱乐乐团。
1: George Gershwin's Rhapsody in Blue, performed by Fazil Say and the New York Philharmonic, led by Kurt Mazur. We'll move on to a short work, a little character piece, tone poem, if you will, by Karl Loewe. This piece for piano is called Alpenfantasie, Opus 53. Some of Loewe's works from this time period had particular stories that he was trying to narrate, but this one is more of a pastiche designed to sort of call back fantasies of, as the title suggests, the Alps. So hopefully this will whisk you away to a cool mountain breeze. Here's the Alpenfantasie, Opus 53, by Karl Loewe, performed by Linda Nicholson.

0: 钢琴家尼高逊啱弹奏过罗伟的阿尔卑斯幻想曲。
1: Music by Carl Loewe, The Alpenfantasie, Opus 53, performed by Linda Nicholson on the forte piano. We'll conclude this hour with a piece called The Warriors by Percy Grainger. This is an arrangement by F. Papajohn for Wind Symphony. Around 1911, Grainger had presented a work to Thomas Beecham, an English dance, which was very well received, to the point where Beecham even invited Grainger to become an assistant conductor. Grainger was too busy. He was a touring pianist, among other things. But he also asked him to think about writing a ballet, promising to send Grainger a storyline for this ballet, a treatment. Well, Grainger waited 2 years for such a story to materialize, and it never did. So he decided, why don't I just start writing some music and see what comes out? And indeed, he wrote a little piece based on

own fantasies of what a ballet might look like. It's for a gigantic orchestra, originally including three pianos. But he thought, this is enough music that I could edit it down into something, should the opportunity ever occur. Well, it never did occur, and the scenario never was handed off to him, so Granger just subtitled the work Music to an Imaginary Ballet. In his own notes, he says, no definite program or plot underlies the music, though certain mind pictures set it going. Often scenes of a ballet have flitted through my eyes of my imagination in which the ghosts of male and female warrior types of all times and places are spirited together for an orgy of warlike dances, processions, and merrymakings, broken or accompanied by amorous interludes, their frolics tinged with just that faint suspicion of wistfulness all holiday gladness wears. Well, let's hear those warriors dance in this music by Percy Granger, performed by the North Texas Wind Symphony, led by Eugene Miliaro Coporon.

0: 欣赏过格兰杰创作、帕帕约翰改编的《勇士》，演出的是哥波隆带领的德州北部管乐团。
1: The Warriors, arranged by F. Papa John, but the music by Percy Grainger, performed there by the North Texas Wind Symphony, led by Eugene Miliaro Coparon. You've been listening to First Notes here on Radio 4. We have more music coming up next hour, so don't go far. Stay tuned for the news and come back for more music.

0: RTHK, the news at 9 with Robert Kemp. President Xi Jinping has left Egypt following a state visit where he held talks with his Egyptian counterpart, Abdel Fattah el-Sisi. Todd Harding reports.
1: The two heads of state jointly witnessed the signing of Belt and Road documents for cooperation in the areas of artificial intelligence, the economy, trade and industry, and supply chains. China and Egypt also issued a joint statement on further deepening their comprehensive strategic partnership. Prior to their departure, President Xi and his wife Peng Li Yuan toured the Grand Egyptian Museum alongside President Sisi and his wife.
0: Chief Executive John Lee and top government officials have gathered at the Memorial Garden of City Hall to commemorate the victory of the Chinese People's War resistance against Japanese aggression. The ceremony began at 8 a.m. with the playing of the national anthem and the raising of the national and SAR flags as the audience stood solemnly. Police Rifle Guard unit fired a salute, followed by 2 minutes of silence. Zhou Ji, director of the Beijing Liaison Office here, also attended the ceremony. Actor and dancer Lau Xiuming has died at the age of 94, Nasby Karim reports.
2: Born in 1931 in Hong Kong, Lau Xiuming began his career as a dancer and later transitioned into television and film. He is perhaps best known for starring in the 1974 Choi Hak martial arts film The Butterfly Murders. He also played the androgynous tree demoness in the 1987 movie A Chinese Ghost Story. In 2007, he was made an honorary fellow of the Hong Kong Academy for Performing Arts for his contributions to the sector. Culture Secretary Rosanna Law expressed her sorrow at his passing and extended her condolences to his family.
0: U.S. President Donald Trump says the renewed U.S. campaign against Iran will not continue for too long. On Tuesday, the U.S. launched strikes against several targets in Iran. Tehran retaliated with drone attacks on U.S. bases in the Gulf. It was the first fighting in about a month. A reporter mentioned Trump's claims about having destroyed the Iranian military, asking him what was left for the U.S. to strike.
3: Okay, we've controlled and we are controlling the Hormuz Strait. We are bringing lots of boats out every day with millions of barrels of oil. We are, for the most part, doing it without trouble. Every once in a while, they shoot a drone and we knock it down. But we have control, of very strong control. They were trying to rebuild their radar systems and a missile system and a mine drop. You know, we got rid of all the mines in the Hormuz Strait. They were trying to build a rocket that drops mines. Who does that?
0: U.S. Energy Secretary Chris Wright says the U.S. will have very strict control over the flow of funds resulting from an oil deal announced earlier this week with the Venezuelan company North American Blue Energy Partners, or NABEP. Run by Venezuelan businessman Alejandro Betancourt, it controls about a fifth of the country's oil reserves. Wright was speaking at a press conference in Caracas.
4: The second largest producer in Venezuela today, private producer, is Chevron and NABEP, Alejandro Betancourt's company. So it is a company with scale, technology, and a proven track record, and it's Venezuelan. We want to partner with private industry in Venezuela to grow production, homegrown production, and draw capital from abroad.
0: Speaking alongside Wright, interim Venezuelan President Delcy Rodriguez.

0: Rodriguez reminded her translator about the work being done on lifting all U.S. sanctions.
1: And you forgot to tell that we are still working with the American authorities to definitely lift sanctions, to have an imbalance, an economic and social imbalance, for preparing Venezuela to get a recovery from our economy and our social benefit.
0: World Health Organization head Tedros Adhanom Ghebreyesus says the Ebola response needs to be scaled up to tackle the outbreak in the Democratic Republic of Congo. Government data shows a death toll at over 3,000 as the epidemic spreads across the country's northeast.
2: Most concerningly, the majority of deaths are still happening in communities rather than in treatment centers. And many of those who die are not being buried safely, which is fueling transmission. And many deaths are among people who are not on a list of known contacts. That means there are chains of transmission we don't know about.
0: Now, the weather, sunny periods with a maximum temperature of about 31 degrees, one or two showers later, moderate to fresh northwesterly winds, occasionally strong offshore and on high ground. Temperature is currently 27 degrees, humidity is 68%, the T1 signal is in force. The new Smart EHK.
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4: Mosquitoes can transmit many different infections. 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

Welcome back to the third hour of First Notes with me, Isaac Drosha. We have more music for you this hour, first by Al Benoni, and then later Berg and Beethoven. But for those of you who missed it in the news segment, let's take a quick look at the weather. Sunny periods, max temperature of 31 degrees and one or two showers later on. Little bit of wind, there will be some swells, and the outlook as we head into the weekend, windier with swells tomorrow. Sunny intervals with one or two showers, it's 27 degrees. There is a T1 signal still in effect. Well, we'll begin the hour with an oboe concerto in B-flat major, Opus 9, number 11 by Tommaso Albinoni. Here it is, performed by Anthony Camden, as well as the London Virtuosi with John Georgiadis.

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1: Oboe Concerto in B flat major, Opus 9, No. 11 by Tommaso Albinoni, performed there by Anthony Camden as well as the London Virtuosi and John Georgiadis. We'll move on to the piano sonata by Alban Berg. Of course,Berg studied with the serialist and post-tonal composer Arnold Schoenberg, and his music is of a similar quality. But Berg was always a little bit more romantic, perhaps a little bit more keeping one foot in the past, unlike Schoenberg, who outwardly rejected it, it seems. This sonata initially was planned to be similar to a traditional sonata. That would be three movements of contrasting moods and tempos. And it is seemingly in a key of B minor, in fact. But Berg struggled to come up with ideas for the second and third movements, and finally Schoenberg said, well, perhaps that means you've said all there is to say. And so he decided to publish the sonata as this single movement work. Here is the piano sonata number 1 by Alban Berg, performed by Glenn Gould on the piano.

0: 钢琴家古特啱弹奏过贝尔格嘅第一钢琴奏鸣曲。
1: The Piano Sonata No. 1 by Alban Berg, performed by Glenn Gould. Our final work for today and for this hour is the String Quartet No. 16 in F Major, Opus 135 by Ludwig von Beethoven. This quartet is pretty much the last major work that Beethoven wrote, with a few minor adjustments to some other pieces, and certainly marks a kind of conclusion to his whole life. Perhaps Beethoven felt similarly, because very famously, under the slow chords that introduced the final movement, he wrote, Der schwer gefasste Entschluss, the difficult decision. And then under the melody, he wrote the words, muss es sein, must it be, asking a question.

which is answered by an inversion of that melody. Es muss sein, it must be. What is he talking about? I'm not sure, but certainly we like to imagine he might be thinking about his own mortality there, considering he was rather ill at the end of his life. We'll never know, but we can ponder as we listen to the String Quartet, number 16 in F major, opus 135 by Ludwig van Beethoven, performed here by the Emerson String Quartet.

0: 我们欣赏过贝多芬的 F 大调第十六弦乐四重奏作品135，演出的是爱马逊弦乐四重奏。
1: String Quartet No. 16 in F Major, Opus 135 by Ludwig van Beethoven, performed there by the Emerson String Quartet. You've been listening to First Notes here on Radio 4 with me, Isaac Droscher. It's been a joy to bring you this wonderful music, and I wish you a very good morning. Don't turn away from RTHK Radio 4, though. There's more fantastic music coming up for the rest of the day. Bye-bye.

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0: RTHK News at 10 with Robert Camp. President Xi Jinping has left Egypt following a state visit there where he held talks with his Egyptian counterpart Abdel Fattah el-Sisi. Todd Harding reports.
1: The two heads of state jointly witnessed the signing of Belt and Road documents for cooperation in the areas of artificial intelligence, the economy, trade and industry, and supply chains. China and Egypt also issued a joint statement on further deepening their comprehensive strategic partnership. Prior to their departure, President Xi and his wife Peng Li Yuan toured the Grand Egyptian Museum alongside President Sisi and his wife.
0: Chief Executive John Lee and top government officials gathered this morning at the Memorial Garden of City Hall to commemorate victory in the Chinese People's War of Resistance against Japanese aggression. The ceremony began at 8 a.m. with the playing of the national anthem and the raising of the national SAR flags as the audience stood solemnly. A police rifle guard unit fired a salute, followed by 2 minutes of silence. Zhou Ji, director of the Beijing Liaison Office here, also attended the ceremony. Actor and dancer Lau Xiuming has died at the age of 94, Nazri Karim reports.
2: Born in 1931 in Hong Kong, Lau Xiuming began his career as a dancer and later transitioned into television and film. He is perhaps best known for starring in the 1974 Choi Hak martial arts film The Butterfly Murders. He also played the androgynous tree demoness in the 1987 movie A Chinese Ghost Story. In 2007, he was made an honorary fellow of the Hong Kong Academy for Performing Arts for his contributions to the sector. Culture Secretary Rosanna Law expressed her sorrow at his passing and extended her condolences to his family.
0: U.S. President Donald Trump says the renewed U.S. campaign against Iran will not continue for too long. On Tuesday, the U.S. launched strikes against several targets in Iran. Tehran retaliated with drone attacks on U.S. bases in the Gulf. It was the first fighting in about a month. A reporter mentioned Trump's claims about having destroyed the Iranian military, asking him what was left for the U.S. to strike.
3: Okay, we've controlled and we are controlling the Hormuz Strait. We are bringing lots of boats out every day with millions of barrels of oil. We are, for the most part, doing it without trouble. Every once in a while, they shoot a drone and we knock it down. But we have control, of very strong control. They were trying to rebuild their radar systems and a missile system and a mine drop. You know, we got rid of all the mines in the Hormuz Strait. They were trying to build a rocket that drops mines. Who does that?
0: U.S. Energy Secretary Chris Wright says the U.S. will have very strict control over the flow of funds resulting from an oil deal announced earlier this week with the Venezuelan company North American Blue Energy Partners, or NABEP. Run by the Venezuelan businessman Alejandro Betancourt, it controls about a fifth of the country's oil reserves. Wright was speaking at a press conference in Caracas.
4: The second largest producer in Venezuela today, private producer, is Chevron and NABEP, Alejandro Betancourt's company. So it is a company with scale, technology, and a proven track record, and it's Venezuelan. We want to partner with private industry in Venezuela to grow production, homegrown production, and draw capital from abroad.
0: Speaking alongside Wright, interim Venezuelan President Delcy Rodriguez reminded her translator about the work being done on lifting all U.S. sanctions.
5: And you forgot to tell that we are still working with the American authorities to definitely lift sanctions, to have an imbalance, an economic and social imbalance, for preparing Venezuela to get a recovery from our economy and our social benefit.
0: World Health Organization head Tedros Adhanom Ghebreyesus says the Ebola response needs to be scaled up to tackle the outbreak in the Democratic Republic of Congo. Government data shows the death toll at over 3,000 as the epidemic spreads across the country's northeast.
6: Most concerned.

0: interestingly, the majority of deaths are still happening in communities rather than in treatment centers. And many of those who die are not being buried safely, which is fueling transmission. And many deaths are among people who are not on a list of known contacts. That means there are chains of transmission we don't know about.
1: Now, the weather, sunny periods, one or two showers later, moderate to fresh northwesterly winds, occasionally strong offshore and on high ground. There will be swells. The outlook, it will still be windier with swells tomorrow. Temperatures going to be 28 degrees, humidity 68.6%. The news from RTHK.
2: 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Wastewater must be properly treated before being discharged. 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

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This programme is going to begin with a 5-minute piece by Beethoven. It's The Creatures of Prometheus Overture, Opus 43, which is going to be played by the Leipzig Gewandhaus Orchestra, conducted by Kurt Mazur.

That was the Leipzig Gewandhaus Orchestra, conducted by Kurt Mazur, with Beethoven's Creatures of Prometheus Overture. Nonstop Classics is going to continue with one of Borges' 13 Nocturnes, the number 6 in D-flat of Opus 63, played by Paul Crossley. The 13 Nocturnes by Borges span almost the whole of his creative life, the first written when he was 30, the last when he was 76. This one is said to be one of his most perfect works. It contains a rich, subtle harmony and a mixture of sensuous lyrical appeal with something approaching the sparer, more angular manner of his later works. This is the Serene number 6.

0: 法国作曲家弗瑞的第六号钢D大调夜曲，演奏的是钢琴家 Paul Crossley。 在之前我就有听过贝多芬的普罗密修斯之创造序曲作品43，而演出的是莱比锡布业大厦乐团。
1: That was Fauré's Nocturne, No. 6 in D-flat, Op. 63, played by Paul Crossley. Paul Crossley's name first sprang to prominence in 1973 when, at the Bath Festival, he gave the world premiere of Tippett's Piano Sonata No. 3, which was written specially for him. Tippett honored him yet again with a fourth piano sonata, a massive five-movement work commissioned by the Los Angeles Philharmonic Association, which he premiered in the city in January of 1985. Nonstop Classics is going to continue with Sir Michael Tippett's Symphony No. 4, played by the Bournemouth Symphony Orchestra, conducted by Richard Hickox. It was written in 1976-1977, commissioned by the Chicago Symphony Orchestra, and given its premiere under Sir George Schulte. The work is scored for a large orchestra with six horns and two tubas. Almost prominent is the use of a wind machine on this recording, an amplified vocalist to represent the sound of breathing. This idea links to the composer's view of the symphony as a birth-to-death piece, as does an image that he saw of a speeded-up film of a rabbit's fetus developing, and what fascinated him was the movement when the single cell shook and divided. Although the work functions on a purely musical level as a piece of symphonic thought, Tippett also views this process as an image of the journey through life from the first gulp of air at birth to the last gasp, as when, in Tippett's words, the wind of the spirit ceases.

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0: RTHK News at 11 with Wendy Wong. President Xi Jinping has left Egypt following a state visit where he held talks with his Egyptian counterpart Abdel Fattah el-Sisi. Todd Harding reports.
1: The two heads of state jointly witnessed the signing of Belt and Road documents for cooperation in the areas of artificial intelligence, the economy, trade and industry, and supply chains. China and Egypt also issued a joint statement on further deepening their comprehensive strategic partnership. Prior to their departure, President Xi and his wife Peng Li Yuan toured the Grand Egyptian Museum alongside President Sisi and his wife.
0: Chief Executive John Lee and top government officials gathered this morning at the Memorial Garden of City Hall to commemorate victory in the Chinese People's War of Resistance against Japanese aggression. The ceremony began at 8 a.m. with the playing of the national anthem and the raising of the national and SAR flags as the audience stood solemnly. A police rifle guard unit fired a salute, followed by 2 minutes of silence. Zhou Ji, director of the Beijing liaison office here, also attended the ceremony. Actor and dancer Lau Xiuming has died at the age of 94. Nazvi Karim reports.
2: Born in 1931 in Hong Kong, Lau Xiuming began his career as a dancer and later transitioned into television and film. He is perhaps best known for starring in the 1974 Choi Hak martial arts film The Butterfly Murders. He also played the androgynous tree demoness in the 1987 movie A Chinese Ghost Story. In 2007, he was made an honorary fellow of the Hong Kong Academy for Performing Arts for his contributions to the sector. Culture Secretary Rosanna Law expressed her sorrow at his passing and extended her condolences to his family.
0: To overseas, U.S. President Donald Trump says the renewed U.S. campaign against Iran will not continue for too long. On Tuesday, the U.S. launched strikes against several targets in Iran. Tehran retaliated with drone attacks on U.S. bases in the Gulf. It was the first fighting in about a month. A reporter mentioned Trump's claims about having destroyed the Iranian military, asking him what was left for the U.S. to strike.
3: Okay, we've controlled and we are controlling the Hormuz Strait. We are bringing lots of boats out every day with millions of barrels of oil. We are, for the most part, doing it without trouble. Every once in a while, they shoot a drone and we knock it down. But we have control, of very strong control. They were trying to rebuild their radar systems and a missile system and a mine drop. You know, we got rid of all the mines in the Hormuz Strait. They were trying to build a rocket that drops mines. Who does that?
0: U.S. Energy Secretary Chris Wright says the U.S. will have very strict control over the flow of funds resulting from an oil deal announced earlier this week with the Venezuelan company North American Blue Energy Partners, or NABAP. Run by Venezuelan businessman Alejandro Betancourt, it controls about a fifth of the country's oil reserves. Wright was speaking at a press conference in Caracas.
4: The second largest producer in Venezuela today, private producer, is Chevron and NABEP, Alejandro Betancourt's company. So it is a company with scale, technology, and a proven track record, and it's Venezuelan. We want to partner with private industry in Venezuela to grow production, homegrown production, and draw capital from abroad.
0: Speaking alongside Wright, interim Venezuelan President Delcy Rodriguez reminded her translator about the work being done on lifting all U.S. sanctions.
5: And you forgot to tell that we are still working with the American authorities to definitely lift sanctions, to have an imbalance, an economic and social imbalance for preparing Venezuela to get a recovery from our economy and our social benefit.
0: World Health Organization head Tedros Adhanom Ghebreyesus says the Ebola response needs to be scaled up to tackle the outbreak in the Democratic Republic of Congo. Government data shows the death toll at over 3,000 as the epidemic spreads across the country's northeast.
6: Most concerningly, the majority of deaths are still happening in communities rather than in treatment centers. And many of those who die are not being buried safely, which is fueling transmission. And many deaths are among people who are not on a list of known contacts. That means there are chains of transmission we don't know about.
0: To weather forecast for today, sunny periods, one or two showers later, moderate to fresh northwest winds, occasionally strong offshore and on high ground. Right now, the temperature is 28 degrees Celsius, relative humidity 66%. The standby signal number one is in force. The news from RTHK.
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8: Building and ground floor shop owners must display the building number allocated by the Rating and Valuation Department. It is essential for commercial activities and public services and helps people go to the right places. Numbers should be clear and displayed conspicuously, with each digit at least 4 centimeters wide and 5 centimeters high. Damaged numbers should be replaced. The maximum penalty for not displaying a building number properly is 6 months imprisonment and a $2,000 fine.

Hello, and welcome to another hour of Nonstop Classics on Radio 4. This one is going to begin with Stravinsky's Ebony Concerto for Clarinet, played by the London Sinfonietta, led by Simon Rattle. The soloist is Michael Collins. The Ebony Concerto of 1945 was written for a distinguished jazz ensemble, Woody Herman's virtuosic mid-1940s band, The First Heard, and is Stravinsky's most successful involvement with jazz.

That was Stravinsky's Ebony Concerto, played by the London Sinfonietta, led by Simon Rattle. The soloist was Michael Collins. Up next, we have some Scandinavian music, two elegiac melodies, Opus 34 by Edvard Grieg, which is going to be played by the Academy of St. Martin in the Fields, conducted by Sir Neville Mariner. The melodies are based on poems. The first, The Wounded Heart, speaks of spring and the pain it brings, while its companion, The Last Spring, is arguably Grieg's most beautiful melody. The poem describes the northern landscape, newly released from the icy grip of winter. In their present form, these melodies rapidly took their place among Grieg's most popular pieces, a fact that did not inhibit Debussy from speaking of them as pink sweets filled with snow.

0: 格里格的两首挽歌作品34演出的是圣马田室乐团，而指挥是玛莲娜爵士。在之前我早听过斯特拉文斯基的单簧管协奏曲，由伦敦小交响乐团在力图爵士的领导底下联同单簧管演奏家哥伦斯一起演出。
1: We've been listening to Edvard Grieg's two elegiac melodies, Opus 34, played by the Academy of St. Martin in the Fields, conducted by Sir Neville Mariner. To conclude this hour of non-stop classics, we'll be listening to Dvorak's Piano Quintet in A, Opus 5, played by the Borodin Quartet and the pianist Sviatoslav Richter. Dvorak fell under the spell of Wagner. The early piano quintet is one of the first of Dvorak's works to show signs that he was already beginning to retreat from an uncompromising Wagnerian stance and returning to a classical style.

0: 德弗扎克的 A 大调钢琴五重奏。
1: Ending this hour of non-stop classics was Dvorak's Piano Quintet in A, Opus 5, played by the Borodin Quartet and the pianist Sviatoslav Richter.

RTHK, the news at 12 with Robert Kemp. Another person has been arrested in connection with an unregistered vaccine called WT1 being advertised for cancer prevention by some medical centres. Three people have now been detained. It follows joint raids yesterday on over a dozen premises by police and the Department of Health. Nearly 900 injections were seized. Speaking on RTHK, Assistant Director

0: Minister of Health, Frank Chan, said they had not found the vaccine in question during the operation. He said people's lives could be at risk as WT1 is only used for research purposes.
1: Because this is an injectable, we are very worried that during manufacturing or the administration of the injection, there may be a bacterial infection posing risks to the recipient. Mild bacterial infection could lead to fever and inflammation, but severe ones could result in organ damage or even death.
0: The Agriculture, Fisheries and Conservation Department says pet owners may have their dogs reclassified as fighting breeds during routine licensing and vaccination appointments. Speaking on RTHK, Principal Veterinary Officer Michelle Young said owners should not abandon a dog due to concern, but take it to the department's Animal Management Centre for assessment.
2: Dog owners are required to renew their dog license every 3 years as a rabies booster vaccination is needed. At that time, whether they visit an external clinic where they will be seen by a veterinarian or come to our animal management center for the vaccination, our staff will also observe the dog. I believe that if any incorrect classification is observed, it can still be revised.
0: Chief Executive John Lee and top government officials gathered this morning at the Memorial Garden of City Hall to commemorate victory in the Chinese People's War of Resistance against Japanese aggression. The ceremony began at 8 a.m. with the playing of the national anthem and the raising of the national and SAR flags as the audience stood solemnly. A police rifle guard unit fired a salute followed by 2 minutes of silence. Zhou Ji, director of the Beijing Liaison Office here, also attended the ceremony. Actor and dancer Lau Xiuming has died at the age of 94, Nazvi Karim reports.
3: Born in 1931 in Hong Kong, Lau Xiuming began his career as a dancer and later transitioned into television and film. He is perhaps best known for starring in the 1974 Choi Hak martial arts film The Butterfly Murders. He also played the androgynous tree demoness in the 1987 movie A Chinese Ghost Story. In 2007, he was made an honorary fellow of the Hong Kong Academy for Performing Arts for his contributions to the sector. Culture Secretary Rosanna Law expressed her sorrow at his passing and extended her condolences to his family.
0: U.S. President Donald Trump says the renewed U.S. campaign against Iran will not continue for too long. On Tuesday, the U.S. launched strikes against several targets in Iran. Tehran retaliated with drone strikes on U.S. bases in the Gulf. It was the first fighting in about a month. A reporter mentioned Trump's claims about having destroyed the Iranian military, asking him what was left for the U.S. to strike.
4: Okay, we've controlled and we are controlling the Hormuz Strait. We are bringing lots of boats out every day with millions of barrels of oil. We are, for the most part, doing it without trouble. Every once in a while, they shoot a drone and we knock it down. But we have control, of very strong control. They were trying to rebuild their radar systems and a missile system and a mine drop. You know, we got rid of all the mines in the Hormuz Strait. They were trying to build a rocket that drops mines. Who does that?
0: U.S. Energy Secretary Chris Wright says the U.S. will have very strict control over the flow of funds resulting from an oil deal announced earlier this week with the Venezuelan company North American Blue Energy Partners, or NABEP. Run by Venezuelan businessman Alejandro Betancourt, it controls about a fifth of the country's oil reserves. Wright was speaking at a press conference in Caracas.
5: The second largest producer in Venezuela today, private producer, is Chevron and NABEP, Alejandro Betancourt's company. So it is a company with scale, technology, and a proven track record, and it's Venezuelan. 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
0: Now the weather, sunny periods in the afternoon, mainly cloudy with one or two showers tonight, moderate to fresh northwesterly winds, occasionally strong offshore and on high ground. Temperatures currently 29 degrees, the relative humidity stands at 64%, and the standby signal number one is in force. That's the news from RTHK.
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Hello, and welcome to another hour of Nonstop Classics on Radio 4. This one is going to begin with Mikhail Glinka's Jota Aragonesa. It's a Spanish overture, and it's going to be played by the London Symphony Orchestra, conducted by Sir Charles Mackerras. He said, "I shall try to reproduce my travel impressions in sound," and for 2 years Glinka, the father of Russian nationalism in music, threw himself into this newfound culture, scouring the countryside, writing down folk melodies, learning to play the guitar, and listening intently to singers and dancers perform in his abode for Spanish friends and neighbors. The sparkling Jota Aragonesa was the first of two Spanish overtures he composed. It abounds with irresistible rhythms, dance, and vivacity, and is a true orchestral showpiece.

That was Mikhail Glinka's Jota Aragonesa, played by the London Symphony Orchestra, conducted by Sir Charles Mackerras. Up next on Nonstop Classics is the first movement of Beethoven's String Quartet No. 5 in A, Opus 18, which will be played by the Borodin String Quartet. It was not until the late 1790s that Beethoven found himself able to meet the challenge of the musical genres that Haydn and Mozart had between them raised above all other instrumental forms of the late 18th century, the symphony and the string quartet. The fifth of the set, Opus 18, probably written in 1799, is prominent amongst the others by its Mozartian stance.

0: 鲍罗丁弦乐四重奏再次在今日节目面出现，演出贝多芬的 A 大调第五号弦乐四重奏作品十八当中第一个乐章。而之前我亦都有欣赏过伦敦交响乐团演出葛令卡的西班牙序曲。
1: That was the first movement of Beethoven's String Quartet No. 5 in A, Opus 18, played by the Borodin String Quartet. To complete this hour of non-stop classics, we'll be hearing the Guitar Concerto No. 2 in C, Opus 160, by Mario Castelnuovo Tedesco, who was born and educated in Florence. Leaving fascist Italy on the outbreak of World War II, Castelnuovo settled in Southern California, where he became a prolific composer of film music. His three concertos with the guitar were all composed in this second half of his creative life. The first concerto was premiered by Andres Segovia in 1939. The more ambitious second concerto followed in 1953. Here, it's played by the guitarist Kazuhito Yamashita along with the London Philharmonic Orchestra, conducted by Leonard Slatkin.

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2: RTHK, the news at 1 with Robert Kemp, the headlines. Police arrest another person in connection with an unregistered vaccine being advertised for cancer prevention. The government says pet owners may have their dogs reclassified as fighting breeds during routine licensing, and the US to have a very strict control over the flow of funds from its Venezuelan oil deal. Another person has been arrested in connection with an unregistered vaccine called WT1 being advertised for cancer prevention by some medical centres. Three people have now been detained. It follows joint raids yesterday on over a dozen premises by police and the Department of Health. Nearly 900 injections were seized. Speaking on RTHK, Assistant Director of Health Frank Chan said they had not found the vaccine in question during the operation. He said people's lives could have been at risk as WT1 is only used for research purposes.
3: Because this is an injectable, we are very worried that during manufacturing or the administration of the injection, there may be a bacteria.

0: bacterial infection, posing risks to the recipient. Mild bacterial infection could lead to fever and inflammation, but severe ones could result in organ damage or even death.
1: The Agriculture, Fisheries and Conservation Department says pet owners may have their dogs reclassified as fighting breeds during routine licensing and vaccination appointments. Speaking on RTHK, Principal Veterinary Officer Michelle Young said owners should not abandon a dog due to concern, but take it to the department's Animal Management Centre for assessment.
2: Dog owners are required to renew their dog licence every 3 years, as a rabies booster vaccination is needed. At that time, whether they visit an external clinic, where they will be seen by a veterinarian, or come to our animal management center for the vaccination, our staff will also observe the dog. I believe that if any incorrect classification is observed, it can still be revised.
1: The Society for the Prevention of Cruelty to Animals says Hong Kong's restricted breed law permits dog confiscation based on visual traits, with owners being able to appeal. Speaking on Back Chat, Deputy Director of Welfare Fiona Woodhouse acknowledged the limitations of genetic testing and pointed to the safeguards built into the current system.
3: DNA is a little bit more problematic. Characteristics have been used globally in some jurisdictions. And obviously there are still checks and balances there in that you can appeal against a classification by the government officer, and that will then go to a board that then assesses in a framework.
1: The Observatory says the standby signal number one will remain in force today. Even though Tropical Cyclone Saudel is weakening, the Observatory said it would assess the need for issuing a higher storm signal tomorrow. Is Acting Senior Scientific Officer Shum-Chi Tai.
4: Saudel is moving across the inland areas of eastern Guangdong and weakening gradually. Saudel is expected to edge closer to the vicinity of the pure estuary tomorrow, but there are uncertainties in its degree of weakening.
1: Chief Executive John Lee and top government officials gathered this morning at the Memorial Garden of City Hall to commemorate victory in the Chinese People's War of Resistance against Japanese aggression. The ceremony began at 8 a.m. with the playing of the national anthem and the raising of the national and SAR flags as the audience stood solemnly. A police rifle guard unit fired a salute, followed by 2 minutes of silence. Zhou Ji, director of the Beijing Liaison Office here, also attended the ceremony. President Xi Jinping has returned to Beijing following a state visit to Egypt, where he held talks with his Egyptian counterpart, Abdel Fattah el-Sisi. Todd Harding reports.
5: The two heads of state jointly witnessed the signing of Belt and Road documents for cooperation in the areas of artificial intelligence, the economy, trade and industry, and supply chains. China and Egypt also issued a joint statement on further deepening their comprehensive strategic partnership. Prior to their departure, President Xi and his wife Peng Li Yuan toured the Grand Egyptian Museum alongside President Sisi and his wife.
1: Actor and dancer Lau Xiuming has died at the age of 94. Nazvi Karim reports.
6: Born in 1931 in Hong Kong, Lau Xiuming began his career as a dancer and later transitioned into television and film. He is perhaps best known for starring in the 1974 Choi Hak martial arts film The Butterfly Murders. He also played the androgynous tree demoness in the 1987 movie A Chinese Ghost Story. In 2007, he was made an honorary fellow of the Hong Kong Academy for Performing Arts for his contributions to the sector. Culture Secretary Rosanna Law expressed her sorrow at his passing and extended her condolences to his family.
1: US President Donald Trump says the renewed US campaign against Iran will not continue for too long. On Tuesday, the US launched strikes against several targets in Iran. Tehran retaliated with drone attacks on US bases in the Gulf. It was the first fighting in about a month. A reporter mentioned Trump's claims about having destroyed the Iranian military, asking him what was left for the US to strike.
7: Okay, we've controlled and we are controlling the Hormuz Strait. We are bringing lots of boats out every day with millions of barrels of oil. We are, for the most part, doing it without trouble. Every once in a while, they shoot a drone and we knock it down. But we have control, of very strong control. They were trying to rebuild their radar systems and a missile system and a mine drop. You know, we got rid of all the mines in the Hormuz Strait. They were trying to build a rocket that drops mines. Who does that?
1: The United Nations has called for restraint following the resumption of hostilities between the U.S. and Iran. UN spokesman Stéphane Dujarric said UN Secretary-General Antonio Guterres wanted the two sides back at the negotiating table.
8: The resumption of exchange of fire between the United States and the Islamic Republic of Iran is very regrettable, to say the very least. We'd had about a month of relative calm. Again, Secretary-General urges everyone maximum restraint. He encourages a return to diplomatic activity, to diplomatic talks that would lead to a settlement to help restore stability and confidence in the region.
1: U.S. Energy Secretary Chris Wright says the U.S. will have very strict control over the flow of funds resulting from an oil deal announced earlier this week with the Venezuelan company North American Blue Energy Partners, or NABEP, run by Venezuelan businessman Alejandro Betancourt. He controls about a fifth of the country's oil reserves. Wright was speaking at a press conference in Caracas.
9: The second largest producer in Venezuela today, private producer, is Chevron and NABEP, Alejandro Betancourt's company. So it is a company with scale, technology, and a proven track record, and it's Venezuelan. We want to partner with private industry in Venezuela to grow production, homegrown production, and draw capital from abroad.
1: Speaking alongside Wright, interim Venezuelan President Delcy Rodriguez reminded her translator about the work being done on lifting all U.S. sanctions.
10: And you forgot to tell that we are still working with the American authorities to definitely lift sanctions, to have an unbiased and economic and social unbiased for preparing Venezuela to get a recovery from our economy and our social benefit.
1: World Health Organization head Tedros Adhanom Ghebreyesus says the Ebola response needs to be scaled up to tackle the outbreak in the Democratic Republic of Congo. Government data shows the death toll at over 3,000 as the epidemic spreads across the country's northeast.
11: Most concerningly, the majority of deaths are still happening in communities rather than in treatment centers. And many of those who die are not being buried safely, which is fueling transmission. And many deaths are among people who are not on a list of known contacts. That means there are chains of transmission we don't know about.
1: Britain's King Charles, French President Emmanuel Macron and UK Prime Minister Andy Burnham have visited the exhibition housing the historic Bayeux Tapestry. It depicts the conquest of England by the monarch's ancestor, William I, in 1066. Under a deal struck with the French government, the 70-metre tapestry has been loaned to the British Museum from its home in northern France and brought to English soil for the first time since it was made. Here's President Macron.
12: We do not know for certain where this masterpiece was embroidered. And some of the rather quirky creatures in its borders still leave us scratching our heads. But what we do know is that the epic it tells bound our cultures, our histories, and our destinies together.
1: US President Donald Trump says he would not have taken the UK's Prince Harry and his wife Meghan back after it was revealed the couple were relocating to the UK 6 years after quitting royal duties and moving to the United States. A reporter asked him for his reaction to the news.
13: I'm happy about it. No, I was not a fan. I thought, look, I had a very good relationship with the Queen. Really good. I got to know her very well. A really good relationship with King Charles. I knew him as Prince Charles and King Charles. I've known him for a long time. He's great, great guy. And I thought they treated the royal family with great disrespect. I didn't like it. I didn't like the way she acted. I thought she was terribly disrespectful to the Queen.
1: At the Venice Film Festival, Oscar-winning actor and filmmaker George Clooney has been given a Golden Lion Lifetime Achievement Award. 65-year-old is a Venice regular, having made his first appearance there nearly three decades ago.
14: You know, when they tell you that you're going to be getting a Lifetime Achievement Award, there are really only two things that come to mind. The first is that what an incredible honor this is. And then the second is, do they know something that I don't? You've been talking to my doctors, have you?
1: It's 11 minutes past one. Sports is next.
15: Good afternoon. I'm your AI sports presenter. We begin with tennis, and Carlos Alcaraz is through to the third round of the U.S. Open in New York. The world number three kept up his title defense by beating 72nd-ranked Jaime Faria in four sets. Meanwhile, Chinese qualifier Bu Yun Chao-Kita produced one of the biggest surprises at Flushing Meadows so far. Competing as a lucky loser, the world number 124 defeated Spain's Rafael Hodar 6-2, 6-1, 6-1 for his maiden victory at the Grand Slam level. Bu spoke on his winning moment.
16: I'm feeling great. First win, be the guy like number 13 in the world. Obviously that's very good feeling for me. And if I have to win my first match like this, I'm okay with a lose 5-6 time. So that's great.
15: In the women's draw, defending champion Arina Sabalenka breezed into the third round after beating Russian qualifier Polina Yachenko 6-1, 6-1. Also through is American third seed Jessica Pegula, who moved into the third round at Flushing Meadows after trouncing compatriot Sofia Kenin in straight sets. In basketball, the NBA has handed down severe punishments to the Los Angeles Clippers, including team owner Steve Ballmer, following a year-long investigation into salary cap circumvention. Nazvi Karim has more.
6: In a statement, the NBA said the Clippers would be stripped of five first-round draft picks in addition to a fine of $30 million. It added the team breached salary cap circumvention rules when they signed two-time NBA champion Kawhi Leonard in 2022, after the team were found to have aided Leonard in bypassing salary cap rules in deals with team corporate sponsors. Clippers owner Steve Ballmer, as well as the team's president of business operations, were also banned from all league and team activities 1 year following the announcement. Leonard was also handed a fine of $700,000. In response, the Clippers said they will appeal the league's significant list of punishments through every avenue available.
15: Meanwhile, Tiger Woods has had his driver's license suspended for 5 years after reaching a plea agreement in a case stemming from a rollover car crash in Florida in March. The judge warned the golf superstar that if he were to drive, he would go straight to jail. Woods initially faced the more serious offense of driving under the influence, or DUI, but that was dropped under the terms of the agreement. State Attorney Thomas Bacadal said proving the DUI charge would have been difficult, as Woods has a high tolerance for prescription drugs, but he urged Woods not to drive.
17: Of all the people in the world who should not get behind the wheel of the car, it's the gentleman who is one of the most recognizable faces on the planet. Somebody will see him, whether it's in Georgia or Nevada or New York or where have you. He's not to drive a car. So, I'm not here to defend what I did. I'm completely competent and comfortable with the resolution of this case.
15: And that's your look at sport.
1: Now the weather, sunny periods in the afternoon, mainly cloudy with one or two showers tonight. Moderate to fresh northwesterly winds, occasionally strong offshore and on high ground. There will be swells. The outlook, it will still be windier with swells tomorrow, sunny intervals and one or two showers during the weekend. Temperature at the observatory is going to be 29 degrees, the humidity is 66% and the standby signal of warn is in force. To end the news, the top story once again. Police arrest another person in connection with an unregistered vaccine being advertised for cancer prevention. And that's the news from RTHK.

0: and at the very beginning of the section, Long Yu, the conductor, led the Shanghai Symphony Orchestra in their performance of Elliot Leung's overture from his Chinese Kitchen, A Feast of Flavors.
1: 咁喺呢啲迷人嘅中国作品之后咧，我哋今集嘅一时之选亦都要结束啦。为你作英语节目介绍嘅系 Jessica 吴艺晴，我系马莹莹，多谢你收听，我哋下次再见啦。

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0: RTHK, the news at 2 with Azam Khan. Another person has been arrested in connection with an unregistered vaccine called WT1 being advertised for cancer prevention by some medical centers. Three people have now been detained. It follows joint raids yesterday on over a dozen premises by police and the Department of Health. Nearly 900 injections were seized. Speaking on RTHK, Assistant Director of Health Frank Chan said they had not found the vaccine in question during the operation. He said people's lives could have been at risk as WT1 is only used for research purposes.
1: Because this is an injectable, we are very worried that during manufacturing or the administration of the injection, there may be a bacterial infection posing risks to the recipient. Mild bacterial infection could lead to fever and inflammation, but severe ones could result in organ damage or even death.
0: The Agriculture, Fisheries and Conservation Department says pet owners may have their dogs reclassified as fighting breeds during routine licensing and vaccination appointments. Speaking on RTHK, Principal Veterinary Officer Michelle Young said owners should not abandon a dog due to concern, but take it to the department's Animal Management Center for assessment.
2: Dog owners are required to renew their dog license every 3 years as a rabies booster vaccination is needed. At that time, whether they visit an external clinic where they will be seen by a veterinarian or come to our animal management center for the vaccination, our staff will also observe the dog. I believe that if any incorrect classification is observed, it can still be revised.
0: Actor and dancer Lau Siu Ming has died at the age of 94. Nazvi Karim reports.
3: Born in 1931 in Hong Kong, Lau

0: Siu Ming began his career as a dancer and later transitioned into television and film. He is perhaps best known for starring in the 1974 Choi Hak martial arts film The Butterfly Murders. He also played the androgynous tree demoness in the 1987 movie A Chinese Ghost Story. In 2007, he was made an honorary fellow of the Hong Kong Academy for Performing Arts for his contributions to the sector. Culture Secretary Rosanna Law expressed her sorrow at his passing and extended her condolences to his family.
1: U.S. Energy Secretary Chris Wright says the U.S. will have very strict control over the flow of funds, resulting from an oil deal announced earlier this week with the Venezuelan company North American Blue Energy Partners, or NABIP. Run by Venezuelan businessman Alejandro Betancourt, it controls about a fifth of the country's oil reserves. Wright was speaking at a press conference in Caracas.
2: The second largest producer in Venezuela today, private producer, is Chevron and NABIP, Alejandro Betancourt's company. So it is a company with scale, technology, and a proven track record, and it's Venezuelan. We want to partner with private industry in Venezuela to grow production, homegrown production, and draw capital from abroad.
1: U.S. President Donald Trump says the renewed U.S. campaign against Iran will not continue for too long. On Tuesday, the U.S. launched strikes against several targets in Iran. Tehran retaliated with drone attacks on U.S. bases in the Gulf. It was the first fighting in about a month. A reporter mentioned Trump's claims about having destroyed the Iranian military, asking him what was left for the U.S. to strike.
3: Okay, we've controlled and we are controlling the Hormuz Strait. We are bringing lots of boats out every day with millions of barrels of oil. We are, for the most part, doing it without trouble. Every once in a while, they shoot a drone and we knock it down. But we have control, of very strong control. They were trying to rebuild their radar systems and a missile system and a mine drop. You know, we got rid of all the mines in the Hormuz Strait. They were trying to build a rocket that drops mines. Who does that?
1: From today, Uber says its users can ride in London's first robo-taxis as it launched supervised autonomous rides in the city. The cars will use AI technology from British startup Wave to drive themselves around the capital's streets. Initially, they will have trained operators sitting behind the wheel monitoring the system. In a press release, Uber said customers matched with an autonomous ride will be able to choose to accept or switch to a conventional service. Look at the weather. Sunny periods in the afternoon, cloudy with one or two showers tonight. Moderate to fresh northwesterly winds, occasionally strong on offshore and on high ground, and there will be swells. Standby signal number one is in effect. Current temperature 29 degrees, relative humidity 62%. The news from RTHK.
4: 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Always seek professional advice when renting or purchasing any premises. For details, please refer to the Lands Department's website.
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hustle and bustle of Hong Kong as we try to keep up with the ever-growing complexities of our daily lives, it's important to set aside time for our spiritual needs. We have set aside an hour for you every Sunday at noon for our church service program on RTHK Radio 4. 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

0: RTHK, the news at 3 with Azam Khan. Chief Executive John Lee and top government officials have gathered at the Memorial Garden of City Hall to commemorate the victory of the Chinese People's War of Resistance against Japanese aggression. The ceremony began at 8 a.m. with the playing of the national anthem and the raising of the national and SAR flags as the audience stood solemnly. A police rifle guard unit fired a salute, followed by 2 minutes of silence. Zhou Ji, director of the Beijing Liaison Office here, also attended the ceremony. Meanwhile, another person has been arrested in connection with the unregistered vaccine called WT1 being advertised for cancer prevention by some medical centers. 3 people have now been detained. It follows joint raids yesterday on over a dozen premises by police and the Department of Health. Nearly 900 injections were seized. Speaking on RTHK, Assistant Director of Health Frank Chan said they had not found the vaccine in question during the operation. He said people's lives could have been at risk as WT1 is only used for research purposes.
1: Because this is an injectable, we are very worried that during manufacturing or the administration of the injection, there may be a bacterial infection posing risks to the recipient. Mild bacterial infection could lead to fever and inflammation, but severe ones could result in organ damage or even death.
0: The observatory says the standby signal number 1 will remain in force today, even though tropical cyclone Saudel is weakening. The observatory said it would assess the need for issuing a higher storm signal tomorrow. Here's Acting Senior Scientific Officer Shum Chi Tai.
2: Saudel is moving across the inland areas of eastern Guangdong and weakening gradually. Saudel is expected to edge closer to the vicinity of the pure estuary tomorrow, but there are uncertainties in its degree of weakening.
0: The Society for Prevention of Cruelty to Animals says Hong Kong's restricted breed law permits dog confiscation based on visual traits, with owners being able to appeal. Speaking on Backchat, Deputy Director of Welfare Fiona Woodhouse acknowledged the limitations of genetic testing and pointed to the safeguards built into the current system.
3: DNA is a little bit more problematic. Characteristics have been used globally in some jurisdictions.

0: decisions. And obviously there are still checks and balances there in that you can appeal against a classification by the government officer, and that will then go to a board that then assesses right. in a framework.
1: The World Health Organization says the only way to tackle an Ebola epidemic in the Democratic Republic of the Congo, or DRC, is to eliminate every chain of transmission. The statement by the organization's head, Tedros Adhanom Ghebreyesus, came as the number of Ebola deaths in the DRC surpassed 3,000.
2: Most concerningly, the majority of deaths are still happening in communities rather than in treatment centers. And many of those who die are not being buried safely, which is fueling transmission. And many deaths are among people who are not on a list of known contacts. That means there are chains of transmission we don't know about. Until every chain is found and broken, the epidemic will continue and will continue to pose a threat to DRC, its neighbors, and the region as a whole.
1: In the United States, two people have died and several more were injured, including three police officers, when a gunman opened fire in an apartment building in the city of Minneapolis. Authorities say the suspect is also dead. No motive has been revealed yet. This apartment tenant, who did not give his name, said it was a scary scene.
3: I literally was walking down the stairs as the situation was going on. I heard swearing, I heard cursing, and then I just heard shot, shot, shot, shot. At that moment, I knew it was time for me to leave. It was time for me to go. So I left the building as soon as I could. I was on the way. I was trying to go to liquor store already. I was ready to leave. And it was really scary. And then I watched officers come and storm in too. And I watched officers come up for this way, come up from this way, everybody with their guns. And then I heard like probably 25 to 30 more shots.
1: A look at the weather. Sunny periods in the afternoon, cloudy with showers tonight, moderate fresh to northwesterly winds, occasionally strong offshore and on high ground. There will be swells. Looking ahead, it'll be windy with swells tomorrow as well. Standby signal number one in effect. Current temperature 30 degrees, relative humidity 64%. The news from RTHK.

Hello and welcome to another edition of Concert on 4 on RTHK Radio 4. We are about to enjoy a Cantonese music concert that took place at RTHK Studio 1 on the 30th of July 2026, entitled Future Classics, Premieres of Hong Kong Composers, Cantonese Music Works, 2026. The Future Classics Project explores the creative space of contemporary Chinese chamber music, while raising public awareness about passing the torch of Hong Kong's Chinese music culture. Musical development is closely linked to every era, each possessing its own unique style, responding to changing times and creating traditions for the next generation. By promoting both collected and commissioned works of local composers, the project explores how to build future classics through the concept of being rooted in tradition. Today's program features newly commissioned works by 8 composers, performed in a chamber music format ranging from 2 to 8 musicians. In performance order, these pieces are Clarence Mack's Echoes of Nam Yam, Tam Yat Singh's Prayers on the Turning Wind, Alfred Wong's Tango in Temple Street,

Yangqin Ping's Heavenward Drift. Che Chen Yan's Wax and Wane. Joshua Chen's Drifting Eastward on the Breeze. Chen Mengqi's Reverberation 2, a soundscape dialogue between light and shadow. And Lo Leongfei's The Vigorous Dance. In just a moment, the concert will begin with Jimmy Xu hosting in Cantonese.

0: 關係嘅。
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You've been listening to Future Classics, premieres of Hong Kong composers' Cantonese music works 2026. A Cantonese music concert performed by the Windpipe Chinese Music Ensemble and hosted by Jimmy Xu. The eight works on the program were Clarence Mack's Echoes of Nam Yam, Tam Yat Singh's Prayers on the Turning Wind, Alfred Wong's Tango in Temple Street, Yuan Qinping's Heavenward Drift, Che Chen Yan's Wax and Wane, Joshua Chen's Drifting Eastward on the Breeze, Chen Mingqi's Reverberation 2, a soundscape dialogue between light and shadow, and Lo Leongfei's The Vigorous Dance. This concert took place at RTHK Studio One on the 30th of July 2026. The concert was co-presented by the Windpipe Chinese Music Ensemble and RTHK Radio 4. The recording engineer was Ho Man Y, and the recording producer was Livia Lin. That brings us to the end of this edition of Concert on 4. Thank you for joining us. This is RTHK Radio 4, and until next time, goodbye.

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Before the next scheduled program, let's enjoy selections from Ettore Villa-Lobos' 12 Etudes, performed by Anders Mjolin on 10-string guitar. 你收听紧嘅系香港电台第四台。 在下一个节目之前，我哋会为你送上魏拉罗伯士12首练习曲嘅片段，由演奏十弦吉他嘅米奥连为我哋演绎。

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Church service program features worship services from local churches, as well as special studio programs on various themes. Do tune into our church service program every Sunday at noon for an hour of prayer, beautiful religious music, and messages of hope and inspiration, whatever your faith.

0: RTHK, the news at 5 with Azam Khan. Chief Executive John Lee says Hong Kong's rule of law, free-flowing capital and global financial heft take on new weight as the Greater Bay Area prepares to welcome APEC leaders for the first time this November. The main economic leaders summit will be hosted in Shenzhen in November, while hundreds of other meetings will take place across the GBA, with Hong Kong hosting the finance minister's meeting next month. Delivering a video speech at the Greater Bay Area Conference, Lee said the upcoming summits will put the region in the global spotlight like never before.
1: Hong Kong is the only world city that converges both the China advantage and the global advantage. We offer a highly market-oriented environment anchored in the rule of law. We maintain a common law system. Capital, information, and talent flow freely. Our tax regime is simple and low, backed by world-class professional services. Taken together, these strengths make Hong Kong a gateway connecting the mainland and global markets.
0: Echoing that vision, Financial Secretary Paul Chan in his video speech said that the GBA stands apart as unique in the world. He said it is a single region bringing together a leading international financial center, one of the world's most dynamic innovation clusters, advanced manufacturing at scale, and a multimodal transport network.
2: As the country's most internationally connected region, the GBA presents a strong value proposition for Asia-Pacific collaboration. It rests on a simple conviction. When we partner, we do not merely add up our strengths, we multiply them and extend their reach well beyond Asia.
0: Hong Kong will host the Festival of Connoisseurs for the first time from November 4th to November 6th at Asia World Expo. The upscale event showcases an array of luxury goods ranging from private jets and supercars to yachts, fine art, and rare wines. Secretary for Commerce and Economic Development Algernon Yao says the event is the first to get funding from the government's $100 million initiative, outlined in this year's budget, to attract large-scale international exhibitions with new concepts.
3: A showcase to the world that Hong Kong is a good place, a platform for the branded goods, either from mainland or from overseas. So the impact and effect has to be evaluated later on after the event being introduced after November this year. But for novel exhibition, the spending power of individuals is around 9,300 Hong Kong dollars. And I believe this kind of mega event, high profile, super yacht, super car, the visitors will spend more in Hong Kong and will bring benefit to the Hong Kong economic development.
0: The Agriculture, Fisheries and Conservation Department says pet owners may have their dogs reclassified as fighting breeds during routine licensing and vaccination appointments. Speaking on RTHK, Principal Veterinary Officer Michelle Young said owners should not abandon a dog due to concern, but take it to the department's Animal Management Center for assessment.
4: Dog owners are required to renew their dog license every 3 years as a rabies booster vaccination is needed. At that time, whether they visit an external clinic where they will be seen by a veterinarian or come to our animal management center for the vaccination, our staff will also observe the dog. I believe that if any incorrect classification is observed, it can still be revised

0: 就仍然是可以修改的。
1: Chief Executive John Lee and top government officials gathered at the Memorial Garden of City Hall this morning to commemorate the victory in the Chinese People's War of Resistance against Japanese aggression. Wendy Wong reports.
2: The ceremony began at 8 a.m. with the playing of the national anthem and the raising of the national and SAR flags as the audience stood solemnly. A police rifle guard unit fired a salute, followed by 2 minutes of silence. John Lee then led representatives from various sectors in bowing to pay tribute to the fallen heroes. Among those present were judicial officers, executive council and legislative council members, representatives of veterans groups and district councils, as well as members of uniformed groups and youth organizations. Zhou Ji, director of the Beijing Liaison Office here, also attended the ceremony.
1: A look at the weather, mainly cloudy with one or two showers, bright periods during the day tomorrow, temperatures ranging between 26 and 30 degrees, moderate to fresh west to northwesterly winds, occasionally strong offshore and on high ground at first. Looking ahead, there'll be sunny periods and a few showers in the following couple of days. Standby signal number one is in effect, current temperature 29 degrees, relative humidity 65%. The news from RTHK.

0: 新闻之后带俾你最新一节嘅交通消息。港铁北角站方面，因为站外有渠务事故，北角站 B1、B2、B3 以及 B4 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
1: Those were some excerpts from Walton's As You Like It, performed by the London Philharmonic Orchestra and Choir, led by Carl Davis.

0: RTHK, the news at 6 with Azam Khan. The Agriculture, Fisheries and Conservation Department says pet owners may have their dogs reclassified as fighting breeds during routine licensing and vaccination appointments. Speaking on RTHK, Principal Veterinary Officer Michelle Young said owners should not abandon a dog due to concern, but take it to the department's Animal Management Center for assessment.
1: Dog owners are required to renew their dog license every 3 years as a rabies booster vaccination is needed. At that time, whether they visit an external clinic where they will be seen by a veterinarian or come to our animal management center for the vaccination, our staff will also observe the dog. I believe that if any incorrect classification is observed, it can still be revised.
0: Another person has been arrested in connection with an unregistered vaccine called WT1 being advertised for cancer prevention by some medical centers. Three people have now been detained. It follows joint raids yesterday on over a dozen premises by police and the Department of Health. Nearly 900 injections were seized. Speaking on RTHK, Assistant Director of Health Frank Chan said they had not found the vaccine in question during the operation. He said people's lives could have been at risk as WT1 is only used for research purposes.
2: Because this is an injectable, we are very worried that during manufacturing or the administration of the injection, there may be a bacterial infection posing risks to the recipient. Mild bacterial infection could lead to fever and inflammation, but severe ones could result in organ damage or even death.
0: Chief Executive John Lee says Hong Kong's rule of law, free-flowing capital and global financial heft take on new weight as the Greater Bay Area prepares to welcome APEC leaders for the first time this November. The main economic leaders summit will be hosted in Shenzhen in November, while hundreds of other meetings will take place across the GBA, with Hong Kong hosting the finance minister's meeting next month. Delivering a video speech at the Greater Bay Area Conference, Lee said the upcoming summits will put the region in the global spotlight like never before.
3: Hong Kong is the only world city that converges both the China advantage and the global advantage. We offer a highly market-oriented environment anchored in the rule of law. We maintain a common law system. Capital, information, and talent flow freely. Our tax regime is simple and low, backed by world-class professional services. Taken together, these strengths make Hong Kong a gateway connecting the mainland and global markets.
0: Hong Kong, China will field a diverse fencing squad of seasoned veterans and rising stars at the Asian Games in Nagoya, aiming to match or surpass the historic medal haul achieved last time round. 24 athletes will compete across individual and team events in all three disciplines for the SAR delegation. Head coach Zheng Kang Zhao said many of the new faces have quickly risen to a level where they can compete on equal footing or even outperform their senior teammates.
4: I think our team now, across all six team events, is more evenly matched in terms of strength. They are more balanced. There's no situation where one stands out while the rest lag far behind. Also, when it comes to the four-member lineups, each of them possesses a certain level of skill and a very strong competitive edge. I feel their standard is no lower than the last editions, and I think they are even more balanced overall.
0: Typhoon Sodel has made its third landfall, this time in Fujian, causing disruptions across the province. The nation's 18th typhoon of the year made two previous landfalls along the coast of Zhejiang province last Friday. Here in Hong Kong, the observatory says it's unlikely that a higher storm signal will be issued as Tropical Depression Sodel continues to weaken. Acting Senior Scientific Officer Shum Chee Tai said it will cancel all warning signals when

0: Thaddeus weakens into an area of low pressure.
1: According to the present forecast, Thaddeus will move across the inland areas of eastern Guangdong tonight and at first tomorrow, edging closer to the vicinity of the Pearl River estuary. However, it is expected to weaken relatively quickly. The chance of strong winds prevailing generally over Hong Kong is not high.
0: A look at the weather now, mainly cloudy with one or two showers, bright periods during the day tomorrow. The standby signal number one is in effect. Current temperature 29 degrees, relative humidity 67%. The news from RTHK.

The Hong Kong Academy for Performing Arts Academy Cello Festival has become a valued tradition for our city's cello community. In these coming episodes of Concert on 4, we will be enjoying concerts of the Academy Cello Festival 2026. Across six thoughtfully curated concerts, this year's festival illuminates the expressive richness of the cello while reflecting the creative vitality of our musical community. This week, we'll be enjoying the gala closing concert, Symphonic Cellos, bringing us Wagner's Tristan und Isolde Prelude, Ravel's Le Tombeau de Couperin, and Strauss's Metamorphosen, three pieces that explore some of humanity's deepest emotions: desire, loss, longing, remembrance, and transformation. Join us for the HKAPA Academy Cello Festival 2026 Gala Closing Concert, Symphonic Cellos, on Concert on 4 Repeat this coming Friday, September 4th at 3 p.m.

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1: We were listening to the RTE Concert Orchestra, led by Andrew Penny, performing Sullivan's Macbeth Overture.

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1: You were enjoying the Finzi singers led by Paul Spicer performing Five Negro Spirituals from Tippett's Song Cycle, A Child of Our Time.

0: We just had Cristiano Rossi on the violin and Bruno Canino on the harpsichord, playing Locatelli's Violin Sonata in C major, Opus 8, number 4.
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0: RTHK, the news at 7 with Awesome Khan. Hong Kong will host the Festival of Connoisseurs for the first time from November 4th to 6th at Asia World Expo. The upscale event showcases an array of luxury goods ranging from private jets and supercars to yachts, fine art, and rare wines. Secretary for Commerce and Economic Development Algernon Yao said the event is the first to get funding from the government's $100 million initiative outlined in this year's budget to attract large-scale international exhibitions with new concepts.
1: A showcase to the world that Hong Kong is a good place, a platform for the branded goods, either from mainland or from overseas. So the impact and effect has to be evaluated later on after the event being introduced after November this year. But for Nova Exhibition, the spending power of individuals is around 9,300 Hong Kong dollars. And I believe this kind of mega event, high profile, super yacht, super car, the visitors will spend more in Hong Kong and will bring benefit to the Hong Kong economic development.
0: The government has confirmed that it will continue working to acquire the only block that was not directly hit by the inferno at Wong Fuk Court, as more than three-quarters of the homeowners have signed a formal sale and purchase agreement. As of yesterday, about just over 75% of Wong Chi house owners have inked the agreement for sale and purchase. They were among the 99.3% of Taipo Estate homeowners who accepted the buyout offer that expired on Monday, 5 p.m. Chief Executive John Lee says Hong Kong's rule of law, free-flowing capital, and global financial heft take on new weight as the Greater Bay Area prepares to welcome the APEC leaders for the first time this November. The main Economic Leaders Summit will be hosted in Shenzhen in November, while hundreds of other ministerial meetings will take place across the GBA, with Hong Kong hosting the Finance Minister's meeting next month. Delivering a video speech at the Greater Bay Area Conference, Lee said the upcoming summits will put the region in the global spotlight like never before.
2: Hong Kong is the only world city that converges both the China advantage and the global advantage. We offer a highly market-oriented environment anchored in the rule of law. We maintain a common law system. Capital, information, and talent flow freely. Our tax regime is simple and low, backed by world-class professional services. Taken together, these strengths make Hong Kong a gateway connecting the mainland and global markets.
0: Hong Kong, China will field a diverse fencing squad of seasoned veterans and rising stars at the Asian Games in Nagoya, aiming to match or surpass the historic medal haul achieved last time around. 24 athletes will compete across individual and team events in all three disciplines for the SAR delegation. Head coach Zheng Kang Zhao said many of the new faces have quickly risen to a level where they can compete on equal footing or even outperform their senior teammates.
3: I think our team now, across all six team events, is more evenly matched in terms of strength. They are more balanced. There's no situation where one stands out while the rest lag far behind. Also, when it comes to the four member lineups, each of them possesses a certain level of skill and a very strong competitive edge. I feel their standard is no lower than the last editions, and I think they are even more balanced overall.
0: Typhoon Saudel has made its third landfall, this time in Fujian, causing disruptions across the province. The nation's 18th typhoon of the year made two previous landfalls along the coast of Zhejiang province last Friday. Here in Hong Kong, the observatory says it's unlikely that a higher storm signal will be issued as tropical depression Saudel continues to weaken. Acting Senior Scientific Officer Shum Chi Tai said it will cancel all warning signals when Saudel weakens into an area of low pressure.
4: According to the present forecast, Saudel will move across the inland areas of eastern Guangdong tonight and at first tomorrow, edging closer to the vicinity of the Pearl River estuary. However, it is expected to weaken relatively quickly. The chance of strong winds prevailing generally over Hong Kong is not high.
0: A look at the weather, mainly cloudy with one or two showers, bright periods during the day tomorrow, with temperatures ranging between 26 and 30 degrees, moderate to fresh west to northwesterly winds, occasionally strong offshore and on high ground at first, and there will be swells. Looking ahead, there'll be sunny periods with one or two showers in the following couple of days. Standby signal number one is

0: 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Current temperature 29 degrees, relative humidity 68%. The news from RTHK.
1: 新闻之后带俾你最新一节嘅交通消息。较早前大埔公路往九龙方向近沥源村嘅意外清场，交通复上。较早前西九龙走廊往葵涌方向近兴华街西嘅坏车离场，龙尾接近港湾豪庭。较早前窝打老道天桥往尖沙咀方向近佳限街嘅坏车离场，龙尾嘅龙翔道。较早前窝打老道往狮隧方向近油站慢线嘅意外清场，龙尾公主道近创智中学。 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
1: The Hong Kong Academy for Performing Arts Academy Cello Festival has become a valued tradition for our city's cello community. In these coming episodes of Concert on 4, we will be enjoying concerts of the Academy Cello Festival 2026. Across six thoughtfully curated concerts, this year's festival illuminates the expressive richness of the cello while reflecting the creative vitality of our musical community.This week, we'll be enjoying the gala closing concert, Symphonic Cellos, bringing us Wagner's Tristan und Isolde Prelude, Ravel's Le Tombeau de Couperin, and Strauss's Metamorphosen, three pieces that explore some of humanity's deepest emotions, desire, loss, longing, remembrance, and transformation.Join us for the HKAPA Academy Cello Festival 2026 Gala Closing Concert, Symphonic Cellos, on Concert on 4 Repeat this coming Friday, September 4th at 3 p.m.
0: 继续我们的音乐欣赏，接着下来为你送上的有莫扎特的乐曲，他的一首小星星变奏曲。其实音乐的旋律是来自一首的童谣，叫做《妈妈听我说》，或者用这个名字比较恰当一点。有请钢琴家恩道为我们演出吧。

0: Ministers meeting next month. Delivering a video speech at the Greater Bay Area Conference, Lee said the upcoming summits will put the region in the global spotlight like never before.
1: Hong Kong is the only world city that converges both the China advantage and the global advantage. We offer a highly market-oriented environment anchored in the rule of law. We maintain a common law system. Capital, information, and talent flow freely. Our tax regime is simple and low, backed by world-class professional services. Taken together, these strengths make Hong Kong a gateway connecting the mainland and global markets.
0: Three women have appeared in court over a brawl in which a five-year-old girl was allegedly slapped. The incident happened in a popular Kwun Tong shopping mall last month. Marcus Lum reports.
2: The three defendants were charged with fighting in public. One of the women, a 68-year-old, was also charged with common assault. They appeared at Kwun Tong Magistrates Court, where they were not required to enter a plea. The case was adjourned to November 5th for further mention. All three were granted bail of $5,000 each and are banned from entering APM Mall. A second woman, a 34-year-old who is the mother of the 5-year-old girl, was also ordered not to leave Hong Kong. The court heard that the three women are accused of taking part in an unlawful fight in a public area on August 26th. The 68-year-old defendant is separately accused of assaulting the girl.
0: Hong Kong will host the Festival of Connoisseurs for the first time on November 4th at Asia World Expo. The three-day upscale event showcases an array of luxury goods ranging from private jets and supercars to yachts, fine art, and rare wines. Secretary for Commerce and Economic Development Algernon Yao says the event is the first to get funding from the government's $100 million initiative, outlined in this year's budget, to attract large-scale international exhibitions with new concepts.
3: A showcase to the world that Hong Kong is a good place, a platform for the branded goods, either from mainland or from overseas. So the impact and effect has to be evaluated later on after the event being introduced after November this year. But for Nova Exhibition, the spending power of individuals is around 9,300 Hong Kong dollars. And I believe this kind of mega event, high profile, super yacht, super car, the visitors will spend more in Hong Kong and will bring benefit to the Hong Kong economic development.
0: The government has confirmed it will continue working to acquire the only block that was not directly hit by the inferno at Wong Fuk Court, as more than three-quarters of the homeowners have signed a formal sale and purchase agreement. As of yesterday, about just over 27% of Wong Chi house owners have inked the agreement for sale and purchase. They were among the 99%. 0.3% of the Taipo estate homeowners who accepted the buyout offer that expired on Monday. The United Nations Climate Agency has warned that El Nino is poised to become a very, very strong in the coming months ahead, with the weather phenomenon near certain to persist through to February. Tony Sabine reports.
4: The World Meteorological Organization says El Nino would peak towards the end of this year, though its knock-on impacts for the climate will continue well into 2027. The agency says El Niño will have big impacts on rainfall and temperature patterns and associated risks of floods, drought and extreme heat. El Niño is a natural climate phenomenon and is not caused by climate change, but scientists expect it will exacerbate the heat of a planet already warming from burning fossil fuels while amping up weather extremes. UN Chief Antonio Guterres says that science leaves no room for doubt, warning that the planet is in uncharted waters, with El Niño being supersized before our eyes.
0: A look at the weather, mainly cloudy with one or two showers, bright periods during the day tomorrow, temperatures ranging between 26 and 30 degrees. Standby signal number one in effect, current temperature 28 degrees, relative humidity 73%. The news from RTHK.

0: in her diverse programming and her enthusiasm for performing new works. A favorite of living composers, Josefowicz has premiered numerous concertos, including works by Colin Matthews, John Adams, and Esa-Pekka Salonen. Here she turns to the pointed, sparkling elegance of Stravinsky's violin concerto, but spoiler, she does play Salonen as an encore. The concert begins with Esa-Pekka Salonen's Helix, basically a 9-minute accelerando, and the Berlin Radio Symphony Orchestra closes with Tchaikovsky's deeply emotional outpouring in his 4th symphony. Berlin-based American conductor Roderick Cox leads the orchestra. He was winner of the Sir George Schulte Conducting Award in 2018. I'm Stacey Rodder, and my co-host in Cantonese is Yun Kwan Yu.
1: 你好。 欢迎收听四台音乐会。刚才的英文旁述是我的同事卢迪斯，我是中文旁述姚润坤。今场演出柏林电台交响乐团《柯斯与若斯科维兹》是在2025年10月24号柏林音乐厅录音。小提琴家若斯科维兹不但最深于现代作品，更以曲目广泛著称。他当然是今日作曲家的最爱。首演过的作品来自哥伦马修斯。 约翰·阿当斯，仲有沙朗伦。今场佢会带嚟尖锐、闪耀而优雅嘅史特拉文斯基 D 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
0: Esa-Pekka Salonen composed Helix in 2005, commissioned for the BBC Proms and premiered by Valery Gergiev and the World Orchestra for Peace. The composer has written the following note: I decided to compose a celebratory and direct overture-like piece, which would nevertheless be very rigidly structured and based on essentially one continuous process. The form of Helix can indeed be described as a spiral or a coil, or more academically, a curve that lies on a cone and makes a constant angle with the straight lines parallel to the base of the cone. The process of Helix is basically that of a 9-minute accelerando. The tempo gets faster, but the note values of the phrases become correspondingly longer. Therefore, only the material's relation to the pulse changes, not necessarily the impression of speed itself. Hence the spiral metaphor. The material, which consists essentially of two different phrases, is being pushed through constantly narrowing concentric circles until the music reaches a point where it has to stop as it has nowhere to go. The musical expression changes quite drastically in the course of these 9 minutes. The idyllic, almost pastoral opening phrase for piccolo and contrabassoon returns much later in the horns and trumpets, fortissimo, surrounded by a very busy tutti orchestra. The closing section shows the material in an almost manic light, unquote. And Helix is played now by the Berlin Radio Symphony Orchestra, conducted by Roderick Cox.

Hello and welcome to Concert on 4 and to the concert Berlin Radio Symphony Orchestra, Roderick Cox and Lila Josefowitz, recorded live on the 24th of October 2025 in the Concerthaus Berlin. Lila Josefowitz's passionate commitment to contemporary violin music is reflected

0: 伊达拉文斯基的 D 大调小提琴协奏曲。
1: Stravinsky's Violin Concerto in D is next. The work has four movements, Toccata, Aria 1, Aria 2, and a lively Capriccio finale, and blends Baroque structures with playful folk-like rhythms. The first movement, Toccata, opens with a wide open chord played by the soloist comprised of three pitches played simultaneously and spanning a 19-note interval. This chord figures prominently in every movement, and Stravinsky came to refer to it as the passport to the concerto, that musical idea that was initially sketched onto a napkin. Aria 1 is modeled on a slow texture, but is not really written as particularly slow. It's more or less in the key of D minor. Aria 2 is the real lyrical showpiece, introspective, a tender lamentation with Baroque inspiration, producing one of the rare examples of warmth and melancholy in Stravinsky's music. It is slow throughout and has a texture reminiscent of some of the notably slow arias of J.S. Bach. Stravinsky writes for the melody to be played cantabile or in a singing style. The Capriccio is a fast, high-spirited, playful finale with syncopated rhythms, obsessive ostinati, and a virtuosic rush to the finish. Lila Josefowitz joins the Berlin Radio Symphony Orchestra under Roderick Cox for Stravinsky's Violin Concerto in D.

0: listening to Lila Josefowicz with the Berlin Radio Symphony Orchestra, conducted by Roderick Cox, with Stravinsky's Violin Concerto in D.
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0: 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The narrator entreats the harlequin, Perrault, her soul's veterinarian, to teach her to laugh again. And in that final part, we heard a hint of that laughter regained.
1: 剛剛小提琴家約斯科維茲為觀眾加奏咗一首作品，係沙朗倫嘅下康舞曲《遺忘的笑》最後嘅部分，跟住就係為演出畫上句號嘅柴可夫斯基F小調第四交響曲，又代表命運嘅法國號音樂動機振動開始，直到有俄羅斯民歌幫助嘅最後樂章變得狂喜。呢個命運動機貫徹整首交響曲。 有如悬挂头上嘅达摩克利斯之剑，不断毒害我哋嘅灵魂。佢无坚不摧，无人可克，甚至几次打乱第一乐章进程，就好似命运一样，越嚟越扭曲乐章嘅主题。两个中间乐章反而有如沉思同幻想嘅孤岛咁存在，喺忧郁同活力之间摆荡。到最后乐章，柴可夫斯基将一首俄罗斯民谣嘅旋律带过几个变奏。 直到命运嘅号角突然又响起，令一切静止。不过音乐慢慢喺最后主题同胜利嘅高潮中重新得到力量。不过令人不禁怀疑，究竟命运系咪已经被克服，抑或充满希望嘅一切只系幻觉呢？应文旁述之后，指挥柯斯以及柏林电台交响乐团将会演奏柴可夫斯基嘅F小调第四交响曲作品36。
0: Tchaikovsky's Symphony No. 4 completes this concert. While fate rumbles at the beginning, embodied by a powerful horn motif, the finale builds to a frenzy with the help of a Russian folk song. There is a motto theme exposed right at the beginning and running through the symphony, a kind of idée fixe. This piercing, fanfare-like brass motif, Tchaikovsky identified as fate, a power that hangs over our heads like the sword of Damocles and ceaselessly poisons our soul. It is invincible. One will never overcome it. Several times this motif intervenes in the course of the first movement, fatefully distorting the movement's actual

themes more and more. The two middle movements form islands of contemplation and fantasy, oscillating between melancholy and exuberance. In the finale, Tchaikovsky takes the melody of the Russian folk song "There Stood a Little Birch Tree" through the orchestra in several variations until the fateful fanfare suddenly blares again and silences everything. Yet gradually, the music regains potency for the final theme and a triumphant apotheosis. Has fate been overcome, or is this a hopeful illusion? We are going to hear the Symphony No. 4 in F minor, Opus 36 of Tchaikovsky, played by the Berlin Radio Symphony Orchestra, conducted by Roderick Cox.

0: That was Tchaikovsky's Symphony No. 4 in F minor, Opus 36, played by the Berlin Radio Symphony Orchestra, conducted by Roderick Cox.
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0: This concert on for Berlin Radio Symphony Orchestra, Roderick Cox and Lila Josefowitz was recorded live on the 24th of October 2025 in the Concerthaus Berlin. The program producer and Cantonese presenter was Yun Kwan Yu. I'm Stacey Rotter. Thank you for joining us and goodbye. You might like to know that there will be a repeat broadcast of this concert on Wednesday, the 9th of September at 3 p.m.
1: 今場四台音樂會會喺下星期三9月9號下午3點重播。

0: To complete the hour, we are going to be hearing from the soprano Julia Sikovetsky, accompanied by Roger Vignol, with a selection of Rachmaninoff's songs. These come from her first solo album, an all Rachmaninoff recital with Roger Vignol's, released in 2020. And why Rachmaninoff? Well, it goes back to her Soviet and Russian roots. Her grandmother, famous pianist Bela Davidovich, and before her, her great-grandmother, whose piano teacher was in a class with Rachmaninoff. And, of course, she is the daughter of violinist Dmitri Sitkovetsky and American soprano Susan Roberts, who have worked and are friends with Roger Vignol. So there are all the connections, and here now some Rachmaninoff songs.
1: 在下一个节目之前，请欣赏女高音茱莉亚·薛高维斯基以及钢琴家域玉斯演奏拉赫曼尼诺夫嘅歌曲选曲。

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1: We've been listening to Julia Sitkovetsky accompanied by Roger Vignol with selections of Rachmaninoff songs. You're with Radio 4. 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

0: RTHK, the news at 10 with Azam Khan. Chief Executive John Lee says Hong Kong's rule of law, free-flowing capital and global financial heft take on new weight as the Greater Bay Area prepares to host APEC leaders for the first time. The main economic leaders summit will be hosted in Shenzhen in November, while hundreds of other meetings relating to the high-level regional conference will take place across the GBA, with Hong Kong hosting the finance minister's meeting next month. Delivering a video speech at the Greater Bay Area conference, Lee said the upcoming summits will put the region in the global spotlight like never before.
1: Hong Kong is the only world city that converges both the China advantage and the global advantage. We offer a highly market-oriented environment anchored in the rule of law. We maintain a common law system. Capital, information, and talent flow freely. Our tax regime is simple and low, backed by world-class professionals.

0: is more evenly matched in terms of strength. They are more balanced. There's no situation where one stands out while the rest lag far behind. Also, when it comes to the four-member lineups, each of them possesses a certain level of skill and a very strong competitive edge. I feel their standard is no lower than the last editions, and I think they are even more balanced overall.
1: Among the key contenders is reigning Asian Games individual foil champion Edgar Chung, who is representing the SAR for the fourth time. Chung said he intends to approach the competition with a calm mindset, focusing on his performance rather than fixating on defending his title.
2: I don't really recall what my mindset was like last time around, but I'm older and perhaps more mature. I might have a more mature way of handling situations and thinking compared to last time.
1: Indonesia has intensified efforts to contain haze from forest and land fires across six provinces on Borneo and Sumatra Islands. The haze has caused respiratory illnesses and forced thousands of schools to move classes online, including in neighboring Malaysia and the Philippines, Marcus Lum reports.
3: People in Kutai Kartanegara in Indonesia's East Kalimantan province have been praying for rain to douse the forest fires that are putting their health and livelihoods at risk. One of them, Yovana, is hoping that relief will come soon.
4: We can't do much else. The government has done what it could, but we still have fires deep in the forest area. So now what we can do is perform spiritual efforts, one of them being prayers.
3: Over 50,000 people in Indonesia have been admitted to hospital for respiratory infections. Haze from the fires have spread to Malaysia and the Philippines, alarming health authorities in those countries.
1: The United Nations Climate Agency has warned that El Niño is poised to become very strong in the coming months ahead of the weather phenomenon near certain to persist through to February. Tony Sabine reports.
5: The World Meteorological Organization says El Niño would peak towards the end of this year, though its knock-on impacts for the climate will continue well into 2027. The agency says El Niño will have big impacts on rainfall and temperature patterns and associated risks of floods, drought and extreme heat. El Niño is a natural climate phenomenon and is not caused by climate change. But scientists expect it will exacerbate the heat of a planet already warming from burning fossil fuels while amping up weather extremes. UN Chief Antonio Guterres says that science leaves no room for doubt, warning that the planet is in uncharted waters, with El Niño being supersized before our eyes.
1: Quick look at the weather. Mainly cloudy with one or two showers, but bright periods during the day tomorrow. T1's standby signal is in effect. Current temperature 28 degrees, relative humidity 71%. The news from RTHK.
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0: RTHK, the news at 11 with Todd Harding. Tonight's headlines. Chief Executive John Lee champions the GBA's pivotal role in hosting upcoming APEC summits. The government clarifies how dogs can be reclassified as fighting breeds, and veterans and rising stars alike of the SAR fencing team are primed for Asian Games success. Chief Executive John Lee says Hong Kong's rule of law, free-flowing capital and global financial strength take on new weight as the Greater Bay Area prepares to host APEC leaders for the first time. The main economic leaders summit will be hosted in Shenzhen in November, while hundreds of other meetings relating to the high-level regional conference will take place across the GBA, with Hong Kong hosting the finance minister's meeting next month. Delivering a video speech at the Greater Bay Area Conference, Lee said the upcoming summits will put the region in the global spotlight like never before.
1: Hong Kong is the only world city that converges both the China advantage and the global advantage. We offer a highly market-oriented environment anchored in the rule of law. We maintain a common law system. Capital, information, and talent flow freely. Our tax regime is simple and low, backed by world-class professional services. Taken together, these strengths make Hong Kong a gateway connecting the mainland and global markets.
0: Echoing that sentiment, Financial Secretary Paul Chan in his video speech said that the GBA stands apart as unique in the world. He said it's a single region.

0: licensing and vaccination appointments. Speaking on RTHK, Principal Veterinary Officer Michelle Young said owners should not abandon a dog due to concern, but take it to the department's Animal Management Centre for assessment.
1: Dog owners are required to renew their dog license every 3 years, as a rabies booster vaccination is needed. At that time, whether they visit an external clinic where they will be seen by a veterinarian or come to our animal management center for the vaccination, our staff will also observe the dog. I believe that if any incorrect classification is observed, it can still be revised.
0: Hong Kong, China will field a diverse fencing squad of seasoned veterans and rising stars at the Asian Games in Nagoya, aiming to match or surpass the historic medal haul achieved last time around. The SAR delegation will feature 24 athletes competing in all three disciplines of the sport. Head coach Jung Kang Zhao said many of the new faces have quickly risen to a level where they can compete on an equal footing with or even outperform their senior teammates.
2: I think our team now, across all six team events, is more evenly matched in terms of strength. They are more balanced. There's no situation where one stands out while the rest lag far behind. Also, when it comes to the four member lineups, each of them possesses a certain level of skill and a very strong competitive edge. I feel their standard is no lower than the last editions, and I think they are even more balanced overall.
0: Among the key contenders is reigning Asian Games individual foil champion Edgar Cheung, who's representing the SAR for the fourth time. Cheung said he intends to approach the competition with a calm mindset, focusing on his performance rather than fixating on defending his title.
3: I don't really recall what my mindset was like last time around, but I'm older and perhaps more mature. I might have a more mature way of handling situations and thinking compared to last time.
0: And the weather forecast, mainly cloudy with one or two showers. Sunny intervals tomorrow with high temperatures in the region 26 to 30 degrees and moderate to fresh west to northwesterly winds, occasionally strong offshore. There'll be sunny periods and one or two showers in the following couple of days. Currently at the observatory, 28 degrees Celsius, relative humidity just 68%. And please be reminded that standby signal number one is still in force. 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The time is 5 minutes past 11.
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I was reluctant to purchase and watch Hacksaw Ridge for a long time. This was a film based on the experience of an American pacifist, Desmond Doss, in the Second World War in the Pacific Theater. First, it was a violent war film shot from the point of view of one side, and secondly, it had been recommended on many conservative Christian websites. But my students like war films. I'm glad that in the end I did, and some Southeast Asian students watched the DVD too. Most of them came from areas with religious and ethnic conflicts. Many had, and still have, experience of military rule. Violence was the norm. I was quite surprised by the comment of one student. When the film started, we did not like Desmond. He was refusing to fight for his country. This is not good. But then we saw how brave he was and how he tried to save men from both sides. He was a good man. The dialogue that struck me in the film was when Captain Glover finally understood what kind of man Desmond Doss was and said to him, "Most of these men don't believe the same way you do, but they believe so much in how much you believe." And how is it that they could see how much he believed? By his actions, his continual refusal under the strongest of physical, emotional, and psychological pressures to pick up a gun, and his determination to serve his country and, above all, serving his God by saving all lives. Many people may disagree with us, and we can debate issues all day and all night. But in the end, it is in our everyday actions, based on our convictions, that we influence people. What or who do you really believe in?

0: RTHK, the news at 12 with Todd Harding. Chief Executive John Lee says Hong Kong's rule of law, free-flowing capital and global financial strength take on new weight as the Greater Bay Area prepares to host APEC leaders for the first time. The main economic leaders' summit will be hosted in Shenzhen in November, while hundreds of other meetings relating to the high-level regional conference will take place across the GBA, with Hong Kong hosting the financial ministers' meeting next month. Delivering a video speech at the Greater Bay Area Conference, Lee said the upcoming summits will put the region in the global spotlight like never before.
1: Hong Kong is the only world city that converges both the China advantage and the global advantage. We offer a highly market-oriented environment anchored in the rule of law. We maintain a common law system. Capital, information, and talent flow freely. Our tax regime is simple and low, backed by world-class professional services. Taken together, these strengths make Hong Kong a gateway connecting the mainland and global markets.
0: Hong Kong, China will field a diverse fencing squad of seasoned veterans and rising stars at the Asian Games in Nagoya, aiming to match or surpass the historic medal haul achieved last time around. The SAR delegation will feature 24 athletes competing in all three disciplines of the sport. Head coach Jun Kang Zhao said many of the new faces have quickly reached a level where they can compete on an equal footing with or even outperform their senior teammates.
2: I think our team now, across all six team events, is more evenly matched in terms of strength. They are more balanced. There's no situation where one stands out while the rest lag far behind. Also, when it comes to the four-member lineups, each of them possesses a certain level of skill and a very strong competitive edge. I feel their standard is no lower than the last editions, and I think they are even more balanced overall.
0: Among the key contenders is reigning Asian Games individual foil champion Edgar Jung.

0: resolve whether or not states have the power to police the sports betting that occurs on prediction markets, operated by Kalshi and competing platforms. Here's Elvis Yu again.
1: The state asked the Supreme Court to overturn an appellate court decision in April, holding that the U.S. Commodity Futures Trading Commission has exclusive jurisdiction over the sports-related event contracts that Kalshi allows people to trade on his platform. New Jersey's Attorney General Jennifer Davenport said these companies have no right to offer their sports bets without following state law, adding that it's why dozens of states have opposed them. Kalshi, recently valued at $22 billion U.S., has been at the center of an escalating legal battle over the ability of state gaming regulators to police companies in the fast-growing prediction markets industry.
0: The United Nations Climate Agency has warned that El Niño is poised to become very strong in the coming months, with the weather phenomenon near certain to persist through to February. Tony Sabine reports.
2: The World Meteorological Organization says El Niño would peak towards the end of this year, though its knock-on impacts for the climate will continue well into 2027. The agency says El Niño will have big impacts on rainfall and temperature patterns and associated risks of floods, drought and extreme heat. El Niño is a natural climate phenomenon and is not caused by climate change. But scientists expect it will exacerbate the heat of a planet already warming from burning fossil fuels while amping up weather extremes. UN Chief Antonio Guterres says that science leaves no room for doubt, warning that the planet is in uncharted waters, with El Niño being supersized before our eyes.
0: To the local weather forecast, mainly cloudy with one or two showers. Sunny intervals later with temperatures in the region of 26 to 30 degrees and moderate to fresh west to northwesterly winds. Sunny periods and one or two showers in the following couple of days. Currently at the observatory, 28 degrees Celsius. Humidity just 68%. The standby signal number one is still in force. 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
1: Welcome to Night Music here on Radio 4. I'm Leanne Nichols. To begin this hour, we'll be listening to Homesickness and the Bells of Geneva from the Years of Pilgrimage, the First Year Switzerland by Franz Liszt and performed by Lois Lotti at the piano. Following that, we'll hear the second movement from Joseph Haydn's Symphony No. 101 in D major, known as The Clock, and performed by the Chamber Orchestra of Europe, conducted by Claudio Abbado. And to conclude, The Sacred and Profane Dances for Harp by Claude Debussy, with harp soloist Xavier de Maistre and members of the Vienna Philharmonic.

To Beethoven's Andante Favori in F major and played on the forte piano by Ronald Brautigam. Then you heard Tyson Tsao's Fantasia for flute and piano with Chi-Wei Hu on the flute and Takuya Ichikado on the piano. And finally, the sounds of the legendary soprano Victoria de Los Angeles in Sebastian Iradier's La Paloma, the Dove, with the Symphony of London, conducted by Raphael Kruger de Burger.

0: RTHK, the news at one with Todd Harding. Chief Executive John Lee says Hong Kong's rule of law, free-flowing capital and global financial strength take on new weight as the Greater Bay Area prepares to host APEC leaders for the first time. The main economic leaders' summit will be hosted in Shenzhen in November, while hundreds of other meetings relating to the high-level regional conference will take place across the GBA, with Hong Kong hosting the finance minister's meeting next month. Delivering a video speech at the Greater Bay Area Conference, Lee said the upcoming summits will put the region in the global spotlight like never before.
1: Hong Kong is the only world city that converges both the China advantage and the global advantage. We offer a highly market-oriented environment anchored in the rule of law. We maintain a common law system. Capital, information, and talent flow freely. Our tax regime is simple and low, backed by world-class professional services. Taken together, these strengths make Hong Kong a gateway connecting the mainland and global markets.
0: Hong Kong, China will field a diverse fencing squad of seasoned veterans and rising stars at the Asian Games in Nagoya, aiming to match or surpass the historic medal haul achieved last time around. The SAR delegation will feature 24 athletes competing in all three disciplines of the sport. Head coach Jun Kang Zhao said many of the new faces have quickly reached a level where they can compete on an equal footing with or even outperform their senior teammates.
2: I think our team now, across all six team events, is more evenly matched in terms of strength. They are more balanced. There's no situation where one stands out while the rest lag far behind. Also, when it comes to the four-member lineups, each of them possesses a certain level of skill and a very strong competitive edge. I feel their standard is no lower than the last editions, and I think they are even more balanced overall.
0: Among the key contenders is reigning Asian Games individual foil champion Edgar Jung, who's representing the SAR for the fourth time. Jung said he intends to approach the competition with a calm mindset, focusing on his performance rather than fixating on defending his title.
3: I don't really recall what my mindset was like last time around, but I'm older and perhaps more mature. I might have a more mature way of handling situations and thinking compared to last time.
0: Turning overseas, in the United States, New Jersey authorities have asked the U.S. Supreme Court to resolve whether or not states have the power to police the sports betting that occurs on predictions.

0: auction markets, operated by Kalshi and competing platforms. Elvis Yu reports.
1: The state asked the Supreme Court to overturn an appellate court decision in April, holding that the U.S. Commodity Futures Trading Commission has exclusive jurisdiction over the sports-related event contracts that Kalshi allows people to trade on his platform. New Jersey's Attorney General Jennifer Davenport said these companies have no right to offer their sports bets without following state's law, adding that

0: of state gaming regulators to police companies in the fast-growing prediction markets industry.
1: The United Nations Climate Agency has warned that El Niño is poised to become very strong in the coming months, with the weather phenomenon almost certain to last until at least February. Tony Sabine reports.
2: The World Meteorological Organization says El Niño would peak towards the end of this year, though its knock-on impacts for the climate will continue well into 2027. The agency says El Niño will have big impacts on rainfall and temperature patterns and associated risks of floods, drought and extreme heat. El Niño is a natural climate phenomenon and is not caused by climate change. But scientists expect it will exacerbate the heat of a planet already warming from burning fossil fuels while amping up weather extremes. UN Chief Antonio Guterres says that science leaves no room for doubt, warning that the planet is in uncharted waters, with El Niño being supersized before our eyes.
1: To the local weather forecast, mainly cloudy with one or two showers. Sunny intervals later, with temperatures in the region of 26 to 30 degrees and moderate to fresh west to northwesterly winds, occasionally strong offshore and on high ground at first. And there will be swells. Sunny periods and one or two showers over the weekend. Currently at the observatory, the temperature is 28 degrees Celsius, relative humidity just 68%. News and weather, RTHK.

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1: You're listening to Night Music here on Radio 4. I'm Leanne Nichols. To begin this hour, we'll be listening to three quartets by Johannes Brahms from his Opus 65. Number one, Homeland. Number two, Evening. And number three, Questions. The singers in the recording include the soprano Edith Matis, the contralto Brigitte Fassbinder, the tenor Peter Schreier, and the baritone Dietrich Fischer-Dieskau, with Carl Engel at the piano. Following that, we'll hear Vivaldi's Violin Concerto in A Minor, Opus 3, Number 6, performed by Richard Tognetti, the violinist, leading the Australian Chamber Orchestra. And Butterfly's Day Out by Mark O'Connor, a work written for a trio of cello, mandolin and bass. And the performers include Yo-Yo Ma, Mark O'Connor and Egg Meyer.

You've just been listening to Ian Partridge and the Music Group of London in that recording of On Wenlock Edge by Ralph Vaughan Williams. And prior to that, we heard The Moon of the Mid-Autumn, some traditional Tang music performed by the Tang player Louis Ten.

0: RTHK, the news at 2 with Todd Harding. Chief Executive John Lee says Hong Kong's rule of law, free-flowing capital and global financial strength take on new weight as the Greater Bay Area prepares to host APEC leaders for the first time. The main economic leaders' summit will be hosted in Shenzhen in November, while hundreds of other meetings relating to the high-level regional conference will take place across the GBA, with Hong Kong hosting the finance minister's meeting next month. Delivering a video speech at the Greater Bay Area Conference, Lee said the upcoming summits will put the region in the global spotlight like never before.
1: Hong Kong is the only world city that converges both the China advantage and the global advantage. We offer a highly market-oriented environment anchored in the rule of law. We maintain a common law system. Capital, information, and talent flow freely. Our tax regime is simple and low, backed by world-class professional services. Taken together, these strengths make Hong Kong a gateway connecting the mainland and global markets.
0: Hong Kong, China will field a diverse fencing squad of seasoned veterans and rising stars at the Asian Games in Nagoya, aiming to match or surpass the historic medal haul achieved last time around. The SAR delegation will feature 24 athletes competing in all three disciplines of the sport. Head coach Jun Kang Zhao said many of the new faces have quickly reached a level where they can compete on an equal footing with or even outperform their senior teammates.
2: I think our team now, across all six team events, is more evenly matched in terms of strength. They are more balanced. There's no situation where one stands out while the rest lag far behind. Also, when it comes to the four-member lineups, each of them possesses a certain level of skill and a very strong competitive edge. I feel their standard is no lower than the last editions, and I think they are even more balanced overall.
0: Among the key contenders is reigning Asian Games individual foil champion Edgar Jiang, who's representing the SAR for the fourth time. Jiang said he intends to approach the competition with a calm mindset, focusing on his performance rather than fixating on defending his title.
3: I don't really recall what my mindset was like last time around, but I'm older and perhaps more mature. I might have a more mature way of handling situations and thinking compared to last time.
0: Turning overseas, in the United States, New Jersey authorities have asked the U.S. Supreme Court to resolve whether or not states have the power to police the sports betting that occurs on prediction markets operated by Kalshi and competing platforms. Elvis Yu reports.
3: The state asked the Supreme Court to overturn an appellate court decision in April, holding that the U.S. Commodity Futures Trading Commission has exclusive jurisdiction over the sports-related event contracts that Kalshi allows people to trade on his platform. New Jersey's Attorney General Jennifer Davenport said these companies have no right to offer their sports bets without following state's law, adding that it's why dozens of states have opposed them. Kalshi, recently valued at $22 billion U.S. dollars, has been at the center of an escalating legal battle over the ability of

0: year will have big impacts on rainfall and temperature patterns and associated risks of floods, drought and extreme heat. El Niño is a natural climate phenomenon and is not caused by climate change. But scientists expect it will exacerbate the heat of a planet already warming from burning fossil fuels, while amping up weather extremes. UN Chief Antonio Guterres says that science leaves no room for doubt, warning that the planet is in uncharted waters, with El Niño being supersized before our eyes.
1: And the local weather forecast, mainly cloudy with one or two showers. Sunny intervals later with temperatures in the region of 26 to 30 degrees and moderate to fresh west to northwesterly winds that will be occasionally strong offshore and on high ground at first. Currently at the observatory, the temperature is 27 degrees Celsius. Relative humidity stands at just 69%. That's the news and weather from RTHK.

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1: Thanks for joining us for Night Music. I'm Cleo Leung. The program this evening will begin with four diverse works. First, we will hear pianist Jorge Olet performing Franz Liszt's Liebestraum, number 3 in A flat major. Next, we have the first movement of André Caplet's Quintet for Flute, Oboe, Clarinet, Bassoon, and Piano, performed by Les Vents Français. Next, the Simone Bolivar Youth Orchestra of Venezuela, conducted by Gustavo Dudamel, will play the third movement, Valse, from Peter Tchaikovsky's Symphony No. 5 in E minor, Opus 64. Finally, we will hear Adrian Popp's arrangement of William Gomez's Ave Maria, performed by mezzo-soprano Elina Grancha with the Deutsche Radio Philharmonie Saarbrücken Kaiserslautern, led by Karel Marc Chichon. Please enjoy.

We have just heard in order Marc Bartholomew's Chat, or Cats, for flute quartet, performed by the Joyeux de Flute Ensemble, followed by the second movement, Adagio, from Wolfgang Amadeus Mozart's Clarinet Concerto in A Major, Kirkel 622, performed by clarinetist Jack Brimer with the Academy of St. Martin in the Fields, led by Sir Neville Mariner. And finally, concluding with Franz Schubert's Rondo in A Major, D 951, performed by piano.

0: RTHK, the news at 3 with Todd Harding. Chief Executive John Lee says Hong Kong's rule of law, free-flowing capital and global financial strength take on new weight as the Greater Bay Area prepares to host APEC leaders for the first time. The main economic leaders' summit will be hosted in Shenzhen in November, while hundreds of other meetings relating to the high-level regional conference will take place across the GBA, with Hong Kong hosting the finance minister's meeting next month. Delivering a video speech at the Greater Bay Area Conference, Lee said the upcoming summits will put the region in the global spotlight like never before.
1: Hong Kong is the only world city that converges both the China advantage and the global advantage. We offer a highly market-oriented environment anchored in the rule of law. We maintain a common law system. Capital, information, and talent flow freely. Our tax regime is simple and low, backed by world-class professional services. Taken together, these strengths make Hong Kong a gateway connecting the mainland and global markets.
0: Hong Kong, China will field a diverse fencing squad of seasoned veterans and rising stars at the Asian Games in Nagoya, aiming to match or surpass the historic medal haul achieved last time around. The SAR delegation will feature 24 athletes competing in all three disciplines of the sport. Head coach Jun Kang Zhao said many of the new faces have quickly reached a level where they can compete on an equal footing with or even outperform their senior teammates.
2: I think our team now, across all six team events, is more evenly matched in terms of strength. They are more balanced. There's no situation where one stands out while the rest lag far behind. Also, when it comes to the four-member lineups, each of them possesses a certain level of skill and a very strong competitive edge. I feel their standard is no lower than the last editions, and I think they are even more balanced overall.
0: Among the key contenders is reigning Asian Games individual foil champion Edgar Jung, who's representing the SAR for the fourth time. Jung said he intends to approach the competition with a calm mindset, focusing on his performance rather than fixating on defending his title.
3: I don't really recall what my mindset was like last time around, but I'm older and perhaps more mature. I might have a more mature way of handling situations and thinking compared to last time.
0: Turning overseas, in the United States, New Jersey authorities have asked the U.S. Supreme Court to resolve whether or not states have the power to police the sports betting that occurs on prediction markets operated by Kalshi and competing platforms. Elvis Yu reports.
3: The state asked the Supreme Court to overturn an appellate court decision in April, holding that the U.S. Commodity Futures Trading Commission has exclusive jurisdiction over the sports-related event contracts that Kalshi allows people to trade on his platform. New Jersey's Attorney General Jennifer Davenport said these companies have no right to offer their sports bets without following state law, adding that it's why dozens of states have opposed them. Kalshi, recently valued at $22 billion, has been at the center of an escalating legal battle over the ability of state gaming regulators to police companies in the fast-growing prediction markets industry.
0: The United Nations Climate Agency has warned that El Niño is poised to become very strong in the coming months, with the weather phenomenon almost certain to last until at least February. Tony Sabine reports.
4: The World Meteorological Organization says El Niño would peak towards the end of this year, though its knock-on impacts for the climate will continue well into 2027. The agency says El Niño

Falls later, with temperatures in the region of 26 to 30 degrees and moderate to fresh west to northwesterly winds. There'll be sunny periods and one or two showers over the weekend. Currently at the observatory, the temperature is 27 degrees Celsius. The relative humidity stands at 68%. That's the news and weather from RTHK.

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1: Welcome to Night Music. I'm Cleo Leung. For our listening pleasure, we have three diverse works to begin our audio journey. First, we will hear Europa Galante under the direction of Fabio Biondi performing Antonio Vivaldi's Concerto in D minor, Opus 3, No. 11, followed by Felix Model's orchestration of Richard Wagner's Trauma or Dreams from Wesendonck Lieder, performed by mezzo-soprano Christa Ludwig, with the Philharmonia Orchestra led by Otto Klemperer, followed finally by the ancient Chinese melody, Three Variations of the Plum Blossom, performed by Shi Shucheng on the piano.

We have just heard in order Henry Purcell's Music for a While, performed by soprano Sumi Jo, with the Concertgebouw Chamber Orchestra led by Hank Rubing, followed by violinist Joshua Bell and pianist Paul Coker performing Fritz Kreisler's Berceuse Romantique, Opus 9, and concluding with the first movement of Johannes Brahms' Symphony No. 2 in D Major, Opus 73, performed by the Gewandhaus Orchestra, conducted by Ricardo Chailly.

0: RTHK, the news at 4 with Todd Harding. Chief Executive John Lee says Hong Kong's rule of law, free-flowing capital and global financial strength take on new weight as the Greater Bay Area prepares to host APEC leaders for the first time. The main economic leaders summit will be hosted in Shenzhen in November, while hundreds of other meetings relating to the high-level regional conference will take place across the GBA, with Hong Kong hosting the finance minister's meeting next month. Delivering a video speech at the Greater Bay Area conference, Lee said the upcoming summits will put the region in the global spotlight like never before.
1: Hong Kong is the only world city that converges both the China advantage and the global advantage. We offer a highly market-oriented environment anchored in the rule of law. We maintain a common law system. Capital, information, and talent flow freely. Our tax regime is simple and low, backed by world-class professional services. Taken together, these strengths make Hong Kong a gateway connecting the mainland and global markets.
0: Hong Kong, China will field a diverse fencing squad for seasoned veterans and rising stars at the Asian Games in Nagoya, aiming to match or surpass the historic medal haul achieved last time around. The SAR delegation will feature 24 athletes competing in all three disciplines of the sport. Head coach Jun Kang Zhao said many of the new faces have quickly reached the level where they can compete on an equal footing with or even outperform their senior teammates.
2: I think our team now, across all six team events, is more evenly matched in terms of strength. They are more balanced. There's no situation where one stands out while the rest lag far behind. Also, when it comes to the four member lineups, each of them possesses a certain level of skill and a very strong competitive edge. I feel their standard is no lower than the last editions, and I think they are even more balanced overall.
0: Among the key contenders is reigning Asian Games individual foil champion Edgar Cheung, who's representing the SAR for the fourth time. Cheung said he intends to approach the competition with a calm mindset, focusing on his performance rather than fixating on defending his title.
3: I don't really recall what my mindset was like last time around, but I'm older and perhaps more mature. I might have a more mature way of handling situations and thinking compared to last time.
0: In the United States, New Jersey authorities have asked the U.S. Supreme Court to resolve whether or not states have the power to police the sports betting that occurs on prediction markets operated by Kalshi and competing platforms. Elvis Yu reports.
3: The state asked the Supreme Court to overturn an appellate court decision in April, holding that the U.S. Commodity Futures Trading Commission has exclusive jurisdiction over the sports-related event contracts that Kalshi allows people to trade on its platform. New Jersey's Attorney General Jennifer Davenport said these companies have no right to offer their sports bets without following state's law, adding that it's why dozens of states have opposed them. Kalshi, recently valued at $22 billion U.S., has been at the center of an escalating legal battle over the ability of state gaming regulators to police companies in the fast-growing prediction markets industry.
0: The United Nations Climate Agency has warned that El Niño is poised to become very strong in the coming months, with the weather phenomenon almost certain to last until at least February. Tony Sabine reports.
4: The World Meteorological Organization says El Niño would peak towards the end of this year, though its knock-on impacts for the climate will continue well into 2027. The agency says El Niño will have big impacts on rainfall and temperature patterns and associated risks of floods, drought and extreme heat. El Niño is a natural climate phenomenon and is not caused by climate change. But scientists expect it will exacerbate the heat of a planet already warming from burning fossil fuels while amping up weather extremes. UN Chief Antonio Guterres says that science leaves no room for doubt, warning that the planet is in uncharted waters, with El Niño being supersized before our eyes.
0: And the current local weather forecast, mainly cloudy with one or two showers. Sunny intervals.

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1: Welcome to Night Music. I'm Isaac Trocha. To begin our program, we'll have the Fantasy Impromptu, Opus 66 by Frédéric Chopin, performed by Daniil Trifonov on the piano, and Johann Sebastian Bach's Violin Concerto in G minor, BWV 1056R, with Isabel Faust on the violin and the Akademie für Alte Musik Berlin, led by Bernard Fork, and Ludwig Thiele, the Sextet in B-flat Major, Opus 6, the first movement, performed by Eric Lesage on the piano and Levant Français,

We just heard Ludwig van Beethoven's Symphony No. 7 in A Major, Opus 92, Second Movement, in an arrangement by Franz Liszt, performed by Yuri Martynov on the piano, and Stephen Gross's arrangement of The Chinese Garden, with Xuefei Yang on the guitar, and Xavier Monsalvage's Lullaby for Little Black Boy and Negro Song from Cinco Canciones Negras, performed by Clara Moriz, mezzo-soprano, and the BBC Philharmonic, led by Wanyo Mena.

RTHK, the news at 5 with Todd Harding. The Greater Bay Area is gearing up for the APEC summit. Leaders will gather in Shenzhen in November, while Hong Kong will host a meeting of finance ministers next month. Chief Executive John Lee.

0: spoke in a video address.
1: Hong Kong is the only world city that converges both the China advantage and the global advantage. We offer a highly market-oriented environment anchored in the rule of law. 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Taken together, these strengths make Hong Kong a gateway connecting the mainland and global markets.
0: U.S. Vice President J.D. Vance says the White House believes the U.S. Federal Reserve should lower interest rates, arguing that the latest inflation data is worthy of a rate cut. Last month, Fed Chair Kevin Warsh signaled a tougher stance on rates, conceding U.S. inflation had been over the Fed's target for the past 5 years. Vance spoke to reporters.
2: You know, obviously the president cares a lot about interest rates, and I think one of the main reasons he cares a lot about interest rates is because he wants Americans to be able to afford a home. When interest rates go higher, that means that borrowing costs are higher, and that's particularly true if you have a mortgage. So our view, and this has been a consistent message from the president and the rest of the administration on down, is that we believe that the Fed should be lowering interest rates.
0: Canadian Prime Minister Mark Carney says his government is ready to sign a trade deal with the U.S. that benefits both countries, adding that any agreement would need to have stability and credibility. Carney was speaking at an event to announce an investment of nearly $5 billion Canadian dollars to build VIA rail passenger cars in Canada, marking the first time in four decades that the rail company's cars will be built domestically.
3: The deal that's possible, that's in the interests of Canadian workers, families, and businesses, is also the deal that is in the interests of American families, American businesses, American consumers. We're ready to sit down and strike that deal when the Americans are ready.
0: Hong Kong, China will field a diverse fencing squad of seasoned veterans and rising stars at the Asian Games in Nagoya, aiming to match or surpass the historic medal haul achieved last time around. The SAR delegation will feature 24 athletes competing in all three disciplines of the sport. Head coach Jun Kang Zhao said many of the new faces have quickly reached the level where they can compete on an equal footing with or even outperform their senior teammates.
4: I think our team now, across all six team events, is more evenly matched in terms of strength. They are more balanced. There's no situation where one stands out while the rest lag far behind. Also, when it comes to the four-member lineups, each of them possesses a certain level of skill and a very strong competitive edge. I feel their standard is no lower than the last editions, and I think they are even more balanced overall.
0: Among the key contenders is reigning Asian Games individual foil champion Edgar Cheung, who's representing the SAR for the fourth time. Cheung said he intends to approach the competition with a calm mindset, focusing on his performance rather than fixating on defending his title.
5: Really sad and also so grateful for her. She was...
0: I do apologize, we appear to have lost the audio for that. American journalist and feminist icon Gloria Steinem has died. She was 92. The co-founder and consulting editor of Ms. Magazine, she championed the U.S. feminist movement from the late 1960s onward. This New Yorker paid tribute.
5: Really sad and also so grateful for her. She was such a trailblazer for women's rights, someone who I really believed in.
0: To finance news, shares on Wall Street have rallied as investors curbed their rate hike bets after U.S. Federal Reserve Governor Christopher Waller said he would support holding the Fed funds target rate steady if data shows inflationary pressures are abating. Oil prices, which rose sharply earlier this week, closed little changed, while U.S. Treasury yields fell in the bond market. The Nasdaq enjoyed a boost from the so-called Magnificent Seven group of AI-related mega-cap stocks. The S&P 500 rose 1.1% to 7,478, the Dow rose 1.2% to 53,686, while the Nasdaq rose 1.4% to 26,584. Quick look at the weather, mainly cloudy with one or two showers, sunny intervals later with a top temperature today of about 30 degrees. Currently at the observatory, 27 degrees Celsius, humidity now at 71%. News and weather, RTHK.

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1: Welcome to Night Music. I'm Isaac Drosha. We'll begin our program with a Hugo Wolf art song, Benedeit die Selgamutter, Blessed the Happy Mother, with Dietrich Fischer-Dieskau baritone and Gerald Moore on the piano, and the Klavierstücke in E-flat, D946 No. 2 by Franz Schubert, with Juliana Avdeva on the piano, and Nicola Porpora's Le Lampi d'Onde, When Phoebus Returns to Its Banks, from Iphigenia e Aulide, with Philip Yorosky, countertenor, and Venice Baroque Orchestra, led by Andrea Marcon.

We just heard the piano quintet in E-flat major, opus 44, the second movement by Robert Schumann, with Leif Ove Andsnes on the piano and the Artemis Quartet, and Avanes, opus 83, by Camille Saint-Saëns, with Kung Hwa Chung on the violin and the Royal Philharmonic Orchestra led by Charles Dutoit, and Serenata Andaluza by Manuel de Falla, performed by Javier Perianes on the piano.

0: RTHK, the news at 6 with Todd Harding. U.S. Vice President J.D. Vance says the White House believes the U.S. Federal Reserve should lower interest rates, arguing that the latest inflation data is worthy of a rate cut. Last month, Fed Chair Kevin Warsh signaled a tougher stance on rates, conceding U.S. inflation had been over the Fed's target for the past 5 years. Vance spoke to reporters.
1: You know, obviously the president cares a lot about interest rates, and I think one of the main reasons he cares a lot about interest rates is because he wants Americans to be able to afford a home. When interest rates go higher, that means that borrowing costs are higher, and that's particularly true if you have a mortgage. So our view, and this has been a consistent message from the president and the rest of the administration on down, is that we believe

0: believe that the Fed should be lowering interest rates.
1: Canadian Prime Minister Mark Carney says his government is ready to sign a trade deal with the U.S. that benefits both countries. He said any agreement would need stability and credibility. Carney was speaking at an event to announce investment to build Via Rail passenger cars in Canada. It's the first time in four decades that Canada's public rail company is building its cars domestically.
2: The deal that's possible, that's in the interests of Canadian workers, families, and businesses, is also the deal that is in the interests of American families, American businesses, American consumers. And, you know, we're ready to sit down and strike that deal when the Americans are ready.
1: The Greater Bay Area is gearing up for the APEC summit. Leaders will gather in Shenzhen in November, while Hong Kong will host a meeting of finance ministers next month. Chief Executive John Lee spoke in a video address.
3: Hong Kong is the only world city that converges both the China advantage and the global advantage. 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
1: The Center for Health Protection is investigating two food poisoning clusters affecting seven people. They involve one male and six females aged between 21 and 67. They became ill after having a buffet at the Astor in Yau Ma Tei late last month. The Center for Food Safety has told the restaurant to stop selling the food items concerned and to carry out cleaning and disinfection. Officers have also educated the staff on food hygiene. The annual Ig Nobel Prize ceremony, which celebrates scientific achievements that first make people laugh, then make them think, has taken place in Zurich. Actual Nobel laureates presented the satirical awards organized by the Annals of Improbable Research magazine. This year's Ig Nobel Economics Prize went to Dr. Paul Piff of the University of California. He found that wealthy individuals are more prone to unethical behavior.
4: Wealth, it seems to free people from the burdensome shackles of caring about other humans. To see how far this might go, in one study, we set out a bowl of candy that we, I kid you not, explicitly identified as being reserved for children, and somewhat predictably, we found that rich people took twice as much candy from children.
1: American journalist and feminist icon Gloria Steinem has died. She was 92. The co-founder and consulting editor of Ms. Magazine, she championed the U.S. feminist movement from the late 1960s onward. This New Yorker paid tribute.
5: Really sad and also so grateful for her. She was such a trailblazer for women's rights, someone who I really believed in.
1: Shares on Wall Street have rallied as investors curbed their rate hike bets after U.S. Federal Reserve Governor Christopher Waller said he would support holding the Fed funds target rate steady if data shows inflationary pressures are abating. The S&P 500 rose 1.1% to 7,478. The Dow rose 1.2% to 53,686, while the Nasdaq rose 1.4% to 26,584. And the weather forecast, mainly cloudy with one or two showers. Sunny intervals later with a top temperature today of about 30 degrees and moderate to fresh north to northwesterly winds. Sunny periods and one or two showers over the weekend. Currently at the observatory, the temperature is 27 degrees Celsius. Relative humidity stands at 71%. News and weather, RTHK.

That was Fazil Say with Mozart's Piano Sonata No. 18 in D. Obad continues today with the Symphony No. 1 in E-flat by Borodin, played by the Royal Philharmonic Orchestra and conducted by Vladimir Ashkenazy.

That was the Symphony No. 1 in E-flat by Borodin, played by the Royal Philharmonic Orchestra and conducted by Vladimir Ashkenazy. 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

0: RTHK, the news at 7 with Robert Kemp. Israel's National Security Minister Itamar Ben-Gvir has set out a plan to remove Palestinians from the Gaza Strip and send them abroad. His comments follow a statement on Wednesday by Israel's Defence Minister Israel Katz. He said his country was ready with plans to remove Palestinians from Gaza if the United States gave its approval. Carlos Escueto reports.
1: Speaking in the run-up to elections, Israeli National Security Minister Itamar Ben-Gvir said the plan aimed to see the departure of 250,000 Palestinians from Gaza in the first year, followed by the rest of the roughly 2 million residents over the following 6 years. It's realistic, he said, claiming that some countries were ready to take in Gazans without naming them. We must encourage the immigration of Gaza's inhabitants. Ben-Gvir said he believes the plan did not mean forcing Palestinians to leave their land. Forced displacement of civilians in occupied territory is considered a war crime under the Geneva Conventions.
0: U.S. Vice President J.D. Vance says the White House believes the U.S. Federal Reserve should lower interest rates, arguing that the latest inflation data is worthy of a rate cut. Last month, Fed Chair Kevin Warsh signaled a tougher stance on rates, conceding U.S. inflation had been over the Fed's target for the past 5 years. Vance spoke to reporters.
2: You know, obviously the president cares a lot about interest rates, and I think one of the main reasons he cares a lot about interest rates is because he wants Americans to be able to afford a home. When interest rates go higher, that means that borrowing costs are higher, and that's particularly true if you have a mortgage. So our view, and this has been a consistent message from the president and the rest of the administration on down, is that we believe that the Fed should be lowering interest rates.
0: Canadian Prime Minister Mark Carney says his government is ready to sign a trade deal with the US that benefits both countries. He said any agreement would need stability and credibility. Carney was speaking at an event to announce investment to build Via Rail passenger cars in Canada. It's the first time in four decades that Canada's public rail company is building its cars domestically.
3: The deal that's possible, that's in the interests of Canadian workers, families and businesses, is also the deal that is in the interests of American families, American businesses, American consumers. And, you know, we're ready to sit down and strike that deal when the Americans are ready.
0: Here in Hong Kong, the Center for Health Protection is investigating two food poisoning clusters affecting 7 people, as Nazvi Karim reports.
4: The clusters involve 1 male and 6 females aged between 21 and 67. They developed diarrhea, abdominal pain, vomiting and fever between 13 and 44 hours after having a buffet at the Astor in Yau Ma Tei late last month. 4 sought medical advice and none required hospitalization. The Center for Food Safety has told the restaurant to stop selling the food items concerned and to carry out cleaning and disinfection. Officers have also educated the staff on food hygiene.
0: The Greater Bay Area is gearing up for the APEC summit. Leaders will gather in Shenzhen in November, while Hong Kong will host a meeting of finance ministers next month. Chief Executive John Lee spoke in a video address.
5: Hong Kong is the only world city that converges both the China advantage and the global advantage. We offer a highly market-oriented environment anchored in the rule of law. 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
0: The annual Ig Nobel Prize ceremony, which celebrates scientific achievements that first make people laugh and then make them think, has taken place in Zurich. Actual Nobel laureates presented the satirical award, organized by the Annals of Improbable Research magazine. This year's Ig Nobel Economics Prize went to Dr. Paul Piff of the University of California. He found that wealthy individuals are more prone to unethical behavior.
6: Wealth, it seems to free people from the burdensome shackles of caring about other humans. To see how far this might go, in one study, we set out a bowl of candy that we, I kid you not, explicitly identified as being reserved for children. And somewhat predictably, we found that rich people took twice as much candy from children.
0: American journalist and feminist icon Gloria Steinem has died. She was 92. The co-founder and consulting editor of Mirth magazine, she championed the US feminist movement from the late 1960s onwards. That's the news from RTHK.
7: Firing practice will be carried out at the Sanwai Tailing Range and Qingshan Firing Range today from 8 a.m. to 9 p.m. During daytime practice, red flags will be hung at proper places around the firing ranges. During night practice, red lights will be hung along the boundary of the ranges. For safety reasons, members of the public are warned to refrain from entering the firing areas within the period of firing.
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0: Johannes Brahms considered the publication of Bach's complete works beginning in 1850 one of the most important events of his lifetime. We've been listening to pianist Murray Pariah performing The Courant.
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The time is now 9 minutes past 7 on the 4th of September 2026. Good morning and welcome to First Notes with me, Olivia Lin. This is RTHK Radio 4, FM 97.6 to 98.9, your fine music channel. Whether you are brushing your teeth, pouring that first essential cup of coffee, or easing into the morning commute, I'm so glad you are joining me. Happy Friday! It feels fantastic to be back in the studio again after a few days away on other duties. And a huge thank you to Cleo and Isaac for holding down the fort and keeping you wonderful company while I was out. Your fine music specialist is back in the chair, and I'm ready to keep you company straight through your morning routine with 3 hours of hand-picked fine music until 10 a.m. Right now, let's turn to the latest weather before we dive into the first piece of music. It is currently 27 degrees Celsius, relative humidity 71%, and the weather forecast for today mainly cloudy, bright periods during the day with a maximum temperature of around 30 degrees. One or two showers later, moderate west to northwesterly winds. The outlook, sunny periods and one or two showers in the next couple of days. We start our music today with a delightfully nimble piece by Thomas Tollet, an English composer who passed away around 1696. Here are recorder virtuosos Lucy Horsch and Charlotte Barbour Condini to set the tempo for our morning with Tollet's Divisions on a Ground.

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And now let's keep building up our stage together this morning with some exquisitely wonderful duo music. This is violist Antoine Tamestide, who often describes his instrument as a comforting middle voice, the very heart of the ensemble.He brings that warm, rich tone to Gaetano Donizetti's aria entitled You Must Leave from scene 11, act 1 of Le Fil du Rashomon. And he's joined by pianist Cédric Tibagian.

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Turning next to Wolfgang Amadeus Mozart, we hear the second movement from his beloved serenade in G major, Kürschel 525, Eine kleine Nachtmusik. The Hagen Quartet plays here this gentle romance where a calm, sweet love song briefly touches upon a wistful minor key before returning to its graceful nocturnal mood.

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From the bright recorder lines of Thomas Tollet and the heart-wrenching aria of Donizetti, straight into Mozart's Sweet Romance just there, performed by the Hagen Quartet. And we have a grand selection coming up next.

We are about to dive into Nikolai Kapustin's vibrant Piano Concerto No. 5, Opus 72. There is no explicit division into movements. It's a five-movement work in one go, but we can still discern clearly separated sections in this exuberant work. Pianist Frank Dupri is here to join hands with the Berlin Radio Symphony Orchestra under Dominik Bykirk for this high-octane performance where jazz rhythms meet classical structure in a brilliant, fast and furious rush of energy.

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Those jazz rhythms are so liberating, filled with surprising twists and turns at every corner.And that a sudden sense of playfulness reminds me so much of the music of Leroy Anderson, always so entertaining and full of delightful charm. And so, closing out this first hour of First Notes, here is the BBC Concert Orchestra, led by Leonard Sletkin with Leroy Anderson's Harvard Sketches. We will take a short break right after this for the news at 8 a.m. And when we return, I will start off our next hour with a playlist I've curated especially for this first weekend of September themed Roundabout. I hope it helps you hold on to those warm, beautiful summer memories while giving you a gentle boost for all the fresh new challenges ahead.You're listening to First Notes with me, Livia Lin, and I'll be back with you on the other side of the news. 完结第一个钟头的节目时间，由零开始为你带来英国广播公司音乐会乐团在指挥史拉健带领之下演绎安德逊的作品《哈佛扫描》。

The mainland and Hong Kong are connected. We all do our best with what we have to achieve a bright future together.

0: RTHK, the News Date with Robert Kemp. Israel's National Security Minister Itamar Ben-Gvir has set out a plan to remove Palestinians from the Gaza Strip and send them abroad. He made the comments. His comments follow a statement on Wednesday by Israel's Defence Minister Israel Katz. He said his country was ready with plans to remove Palestinians from Gaza if the United States gave its approval. Carlos Escueta reports.
1: Speaking in the run-up to elections, Israeli National Security Minister Itamar Ben-Gvir said the plan aimed to see the departure of 250,000 Palestinians from Gaza in the first year, followed by the rest of the roughly 2 million residents over the following 6 years. It's realistic, he said, claiming that some countries were ready to take in Gazans without naming them. We must encourage the immigration of Gaza's inhabitants. Ben-Gvir said he believes the plan did not mean forcing Palestinians to leave their land. Forced displacement of civilians in occupied territory is considered a war crime under the Geneva Conventions.
0: U.S. Vice President J.D. Vance says the White House believes the U.S.